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Gosh, I've been a fan of hers for years. Kind of a new sound from her. She's Biba Doobie. And this time, maybe it sounds a little different because she's working with the Marias on her new single called All I Did Was Dream of You. 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This coming Thursday, 6:30 p.m., Akron-based roots rock band Wish Garden will share beats and grooves to both original and cover songs. 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Well, this is a band called Illiterate Light from Virginia on the Summit FM.

Happy birthday, America. A 250th salute from the Summit FM. We are happy to acknowledge our nation's and our station's independence. It's about the music. This is the Summit.

the Black Keys. Can I just say I'm disappointed they're not coming to Akron? Maybe Blossom, Akron Civic, too small for them? I don't know. Anyway, you want to see the Black Keys? They will be in Pittsburgh August 2nd. Time for some mandolin. This is a guy called Jared Walker on the Summit FM.

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Defenders of the Flag, Bruce Hornsby on the Summit FM.

It's the title of her memoir. Brandi Carlile, Broken Horses, on the Summit FM Saturday Night Show. Well, I need a little elevation right about now. How about you? That's why I reached for this one. It's you too on the Summit FM.

0: 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And some surprises.
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0: 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This is The Summit.

Victim of luck. Is that an oxymoron? I'm not sure. That's Metric. They're from Canada. I'm Linda Jackson. I'm from the Summit FM, getting ready for the Summit FM flashback show in just minutes. But I've got a new song for you before we get there. This is a new one from Pete Yorn. It's called All the Beauty.

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Become a member of the Summit right now at thesummit.fm.

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The

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On the Summit, it's a Saturday Night Block Party. 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

Well, six Ramon songs equals four songs from any other artist. 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I think you're going to like this cover. I sure hope so. I do. It's Joey Ramone, and you can sing along.

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0: 250 years. That's quite an impressive run. 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

If it was on the soundtrack to a John Hughes film or on a 45 RPM record with a picture sleeve, it's on this show. 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

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They put out 3 albums, and then she went out on her own. We're going to hear her solo. As soon as I tell you that support for the Summit FM is provided by EOS business coach Andy Platt. 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Amy Mann on her own here with a song called 4th of July.

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It's a Summit FM flashback show with me, Linda Jackson. A song that has a lot of meaning to me. In fact, whenever I tell someone that I worked at 107.9 The End, they bring up the fact that we played that song for 24 hours. Pretty cool. All right, 10,000 Maniacs now.

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The Summit. 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

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With me, Linda Jackson. If you have fireworks going off all around you and you're at home and you have dogs, I suggest you turn up the volume. Drown out those scary sounds. And enjoy this one. I know you will. This is Where It's At, back on the Summit FM Flashback Show.

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And if you're looking for something new from him, he does have new music with Phoenix. Very cool. I have Nine Inch Nails coming up. 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

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Faith No More. I've got another 4th of July song for you now. This one's from X. And next hour, perhaps the most famous 4th of July song. That'll be coming up. Also, I have to play Oasis to honor their return a year ago today. Epic day. But here we go. This is X.

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intro. I do not yet have tickets to see them August 10th, but now I feel I must get tickets. Check out the reviews of their shows at Anfield, the Liverpool Football Club Stadium. Just amazing reviews. It reminds me of Oasis last year. Just a full-on rock show without all the gimmicks. That was Foo Fighters. This is Nirvana. It's Breed on the Summit FM.

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That one from 1980. And this one, 30 years later. Iconic. 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

America, a 250th salute from the Summit FM. We are happy to acknowledge our nation's and our station's independence. 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

from the memorable days of video arcades and Rubik's Cubes. Jeez, I still haven't solved mine. I got that thing back in 1983. This is Saturday Night Flashbacks, the best Summit flashbacks from the formative years of the Summit.

Those guardian angels. We always need them, don't we? That's Real Life on the Summit FM Flashback Show. I'm Linda Jackson. And when I think of 4th of July songs, this is the first one that comes to mind for me. 4th of July, Asbury Park. It's the Boss.

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I spoke with her last night, she said she won't set herself on

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1 year ago today, we were holding our breath. The very first show of the reunion tour, and it was epic. In Cardiff, Oasis, Don't Look Back in Anger on the Summit FM Flashback Show. It's the end for me, Linda Jackson. Oh, thanks for staying up late. We've got Cruising the Decades at midnight. I'm going to leave you with the Meat Puppets.

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1: 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Welcome to Cruisin' the Decades Global Edition. 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
2: 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This is Cruisin' the Decades, episode number 180, cruisinthedecades.com. I'm Brad Savage, and on today's show, one of Bob Dylan's favorite recording artists and singers, the haunting voice of Karen Dalton. And women lead the way in jazz groups. We've got two great examples of all women jazz bands of the 1940s. We'll also do two great examples of astounding deep underground garage rock oddities of the 1960s. And one of the most popular songs of the 1980s, known worldwide and not sung in English, and the return of SoCal punkers Social Distortion. This is Cruisin' the Decades, and we'll begin in 1917. Now, this record is significant because it comes from the era before jazz records became widespread. It shows up on a Grammy-winning compilation, Lost Sounds, Blacks, and the Birth of the Recording Industry, 1890 to 1919. This is really at the dawn of recorded music, and it's by Opal D. Cooper, a comic vaudeville number, Beans, Beans, Beans, on Cruisin' the Decades.

0: good morning, Judge. I'm here again before you and your jury, man. Now, Judge, if you'll just give me a little chance, I'll explain why I deserted Eva. Judge, I work and give that woman every cent to buy the food and pay the house rent. And her ways fill me with discontent. So I thought it was best to leave her. Yes, of course, she's my lawful wedded wife, that's true. But, Judge, how would you like for your wife to hand to you beans for your breakfast, beans for your lunch, beans for your supper time? Judge, she has boiled beans, stewed beans, soup beans, fried beans, beans rain or shine. She never had ham, chicken or lamb, as strange as it may seem. My home I admired, Judge, but I got so tired of eating beans, beans, beans. Now, a nice pot roast is good and sweet, and pork chops and steak I like to eat. Just so it's meat, it is a treat. That is while sitting at my table. Calf's liver's cheap, and so is veal. Just disgusted is the way I feel. I must have meat along with my meal. That is especially when I'm able. Now, Judge, believe me, married life ain't always bliss. Now, Judge, you'd quit if all you got was this. Beans for your breakfast. Beans for your lunch. Beans for your supper time. She had boiled beans, fricassee beans, stewed beans, fried beans, beans rain or shine. Judge, she never had ham, chicken or lamb, as strange as it may seem. Now, my home I admire, Judge, but I got so doggone tired of eating beans, beans, beans.
1: 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This is the global edition of Cruisin' the Decades with Brad Savage. 100 years of music, one song per decade.

pretty bouncy number from one of the top band leaders in the 1920s, a Chicago-based artist, Jules Herbivore, and the Palmer House Victorians. Now, that's 1926, but fast forward some 25 years later, he's in Chicago as a major TV programming executive for Chicago's WNBQ and WMAQ TV. He got into NBC broadcasting and really helped shape a lot about television moving into the future. He started as a radio dance band leader, but would you believe, under his tenure, Chicago's WMAQ TV became the first TV station to broadcast in color. Pretty amazing that he was both a musician and a broadcast executive. Just the kind of fun facts you learn while enjoying the music on Cruisin' the Decades. Now, 1930s blues. Boy, does this guy have a story. If this song strikes your interest, look up more about Leroy Carr. Tragic tale. He died very young, very, very influential. Take a listen. This is The Blues Before Sunrise on Cruisin' the Decades.

0: can hear the improvements in recording technology and the evolution of musical styles of popular music through the decades and beyond. Over 100 years of music, this is the global edition of Cruisin' the Decades, broadcast worldwide on AM, FM, and shortwave.
1: She started out in Andy Kirk's band, but started her own all-female jazz group in the mid-1940s. This is the Mary Lou Williams Girl Stars on Cruisin' the Decades. This is Boogie Mysterioso, 1946.

lives in the decades, 100 years of music and appreciation of all the sounds and all the great musicians. Now, I have recently come across two great all-female jazz groups of the 1940s. So we're going to do a bonus track. We'll hang out in 1946. We just played Mary Lou Williams' Girl Stars with Boogie Mysterioso. Same year, lesser known but equally important. Let's listen to the recordings of Vivian Gary and the Vivian Gary Quintet. Vivian, Ginger, Edna, Winnie, and Dodie, a five-piece top-tier women in jazz. It was happening back in the 1940s. This isn't a men's only club by any means. This is Vivian Gary Quintet, and a woman's place is in the groove on Cruisin' the Decades.

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This is Cruisin' the Decades.

0: lives in the decades, 100 years of music, and Charlie Rich early on, along with noted producer and music businessman Sam Phillips. At Sun Records 1959, that's 11 years before he would become a well-known country star. But that is Sun Records and Who Will the Next Fool Be, Memphis, Tennessee, and a song that I discovered when I heard Sheryl Crow's cover version 20-some years ago on a Sun Records tribute. 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I'm your host, Brad Savage, and we're sharing my crazy record collection. I've got all these unusual songs, and I love music that makes you go, wait, what is that? Like, a song might be 60 years old, you've never heard it before, but it moves you, and you go, wow, that's what we're going for on this fine radio program. This is 1962. This is a guy named Jack Ross, Mumbles. This is a 60s garage obscurity on Cruising the Decades.
1: I want to get Afghanistan. What we're going to do is to make it They make a thing of what? I said, just like Happy Jose. When you're doing that, with Afghanistan, we're getting a holy. I'm trying to tell you, fella, we make it a whole thing.

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1: you
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1: got
0: the
1: rocks in your head.
0: No, I can tell you what to do. I can tell you my small blind pen is skipping.
2: Cruising the decades with some of the weirdest, greatest records of all time. That was Jack Ross Mumbles from 1962. And if you liked that, wait till you hear this next one. This comes from a Minneapolis garage rock band, 1964, 1965. It turns up on the Back from the Grave garage reissue series of the 90s. And basically, this record is a tribute to professional wrestler and cult figure, the Crusher, Reginald Lisowski, a huge cult figure in Midwest wrestling in the 1960s. And this is like prototype garage punk novelty theme song. The Cramps eventually covered this song. This song was played on Dr. Demento's show for years. This is the Novas with the Crusher on Cruisin' the Decades.

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This is Cruisin' the Decades with over 100 years of music on like-minded radio outlets everywhere. Stations that value music and

cruising the decades. Man, there is just so much music. I really, really enjoy sharing these amazing records with you. 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You can find all of our playlists and listen on demand. You just heard Karen Dalton from 1971. That was Something on Your Mind. Karen Dalton, one of those names that never broke through in her own time, but became very much a cult figure and highly influential. She started in the New York Greenwich Village folk scene and was a favorite of Bob Dylan and Fred Neil. She never wanted to play the industry game, and she really only had two proper albums. By the 90s and 2000s, though, she became a big influence on contemporary artists like Devendra Banhart and Nick Cave and Joanna Newsom, among others. There have even been some more recent tribute albums to her work, but that is the legendary voice of Karen Dalton in 1971. Well, now switching gears to one of the biggest songs in the world throughout the 1980s, yet it wasn't sung in English. As a result, in the United States, it's not all that well known, but almost anywhere else in the world, this is one of the biggest hits of the 1980s. Now, it was originally released in 1986 by French singer Desireless. Mysterious vocals, minor key atmosphere, real Euro feel. But just 5 years later, it was covered by Magneto, a Spanish language version that became a huge hit in Latin America. There's a version by Bananarama.

Emma. There's a version by Kate Ryan. There's a goth metal version by the Swedish band Serenia, released in 2021. This is Voyage, Desireless, original, 1986, on Cruisin' the Decades.

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This is a 100-year journey through recorded popular music history. This is Cruisin' the Decades with Brad Savage. Over 100 years of music.

The Northern UK in the 90s from the city of Hull, that is the Wolfgang Press. That was a second big release for them, 1995, Going South off the album Funky Little Demons. And we're going to turn the page to the 21st century. Our song from the 2000s era, from the aughts, comes from Thievery Corporation. Thievery Corporation is from the Washington, D.C. area. They're primarily a duo mixing dub and reggae and bossa nova styles of acid jazz. They have a number of albums through the years and are still active today. Meanwhile, this song got a real nice shot in the arm in the early 2000s in the film and very well-known soundtrack to Garden State. So this is Thievery Corporation, Lebanese Blonde, on Cruisin' the Decade.

The year is 2012. It's the first album for the Colorado band, The Lumineers. That was Ho Hey on Cruisin' the Decades. Over 100 years of music. The Southern California heritage punk rock band Social Distortion is back. They got their start in the mid-1980s. This is a 2026 release, Born to Kill, on Cruisin' the Decades.

0: You can identify their sound a mile away. Social Distortion, new album, title track, Born to Kill. The last album was 2011. The recent album is 2026. Cruising the decades. Now we've done it. Over a century in music. 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
1: 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Welcome to Cruisin' the Decades Global Edition. 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
0: 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And this is episode number 172, cruisingthedecades.com. On today's program, one of the biggest duos of the 1980s, plus remembering Country Joe McDonald. And a little birdie told me in 1927, and something from Sturgill Simpson's new alter ego disco country barroom dance floor project. This is Cruisin' the Decades, and we'll begin over 100 years ago with a selection from Al Jolson. This goes back to 1916. He's one of the first ever real recording artist pop stars of American music history. Al Jolson with a fun little number here called I Sent My Wife to the Thousand Isles on Cruisin' the Decades.

Just think when I get home tonight, there'll be no wifey there. And right across the table I will see a vacant chair. I love my wife, oh, I love my wife. I love her more each day. I love my wife. I love my wife because she's far away. I sent my wife to the thousand.

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This is Cruisin' the Decades, Global Edition.

How did I come to know which way the wind would blow? A little birdie told me so. A little word called yes can make an awful mess. The answer to giddy-up is woe. Don't pity Mother Eve, her weakness was detestable. As soon as she learned forbidden fruit was indigestible. But how did I find out what it was all about? A little birdie told me so.

A little birdie told me so. 1927, that's Johnny Marvin. They called him the ukulele ace in the roaring 20s and the ukulele craze in popular music. That song, well, his whole career really is an interesting bridge between vaudeville and like the jazz age and pop songs, but also into the Gene Autry country western era as well. And right there, that's Johnny Marvin at the center of it. And by the way, don't confuse A Little Birdie Told Me So with a different song that we've featured on this show in the past, A Little Bird Told Me, Evelyn Knight from 1947. They both came out of the Tin Pan Alley songwriting phase, but different songs and 20 some years apart. But you see, this timeline melds together. One song per decade, 100 years of music. You're hearing Cruising the Decades. I'm your host, Brad Savage, broadcasting from the Summit FM, local, independent, all music public radio out of Akron, Ohio, the rubber city. Well, we're going to go up to 1930 now, our 30 era selection this time around is an excellent number from one of those famous voices of the 30s and 40s, Josephine Baker. And I really like this song lyrically. It's called You're Driving Me Crazy. Josephine Baker here on Cruisin' the Decades.

be the same, dear. I'll always place the blame, dear, on nobody but you. Yes, you. You're driving me crazy. What did I do to you? What did I do? My tears for you make everything hazy. Down in the sky of blue. How true were the friends who were near me to cheer me, believe me, they knew. But you were the kind who would hurt me, desert me when I needed you. Yes, you, you're driving me crazy. What did I do to you? I tried too hard to find, dear, what made you change your mind, dear. It's kind of hard to find, dear, that somebody like you. Nor the heart or hand, dear, could make this world seem grand, dear. But you don't understand,

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Over 100 years of music, this is the global edition of Cruisin' the Decades, broadcast worldwide on AM, FM, and shortwave.

It's Les Brown and his band of renown on Cruisin' the Decades. That's the vocal of Doris Day. That is one of the most significant songs of the 1940s. Really, a soundtrack to homecoming for the end of World War II. What a song it is! It was 1945, Sentimental Journey, from Les Brown and Doris Day on Cruisin' the Decades, one song per decade. Coming up, we will pay remembrance to an icon of the 60s and the Woodstock era. We recently lost Country Joe McDonald. We'll play a signature tune studio version from Country Joe. We've also got a huge 80s duo and a prototype rap rock alternative band in the 90s that's so catchy. We do one song per decade. Cruisin' the Decades continues. You can find our playlists and all the shows at cruisinthedecades.com. Little bit of a cool R&B record circa 1957. Not the best known record of the era, but it's a stomper, it's a rocker, it's a bopper. It's called Juicy Fruit. This is Rudy Green on Cruisin' the Decades.

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This is the global edition of Cruisin' the Decades with Brad Savage. 100 years of music, one song per decade.

cruising the decades, remembering Country Joe McDonald, Country Joe and the Fish. And in the 1960s counterculture, that song is absolutely iconic. Now, note, we played the album version, less commonly heard, but it doesn't have the swear word intro that he had the crowd chant at Woodstock. So I felt it was a safer bet to go with the album version, the studio version, Feel Like I'm Fixin' to Die, Rag. Country Joe McDonald's most famous moment came at the legendary Woodstock Festival. He stepped onto the stage. He led a chant of 500,000 people into the Fish cheer. Give me an F, et cetera, et cetera, et cetera. Against the Vietnam War, a countercultural moment. You're listening to Cruisin' the Decades, 100 years of music, one song per decade. I'm Brad Savage. Now we'll zip forward in our cruising time machine to the year 1973. This is Dolly Parton.

a custom-selected, hand-curated selection of the most interesting records ever recorded, one song per decade, for over 100 years of music. You're listening to Cruisin' the Decades, Global Edition, with your host, Brad Savage. Cruisin' the Decades.

They were absolutely one of the biggest sensations of the 1980s. One of the biggest duos of all time in pop music. Wham! That's George Michael and Andrew Ridgeley. They formed in 1981 in the Hertfordshire region of England. Cruising the decades, one song per decade, and over 100 years of music, a full century in music. That was 1984. That was Wham! With Freedom. 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You can listen to all of our shows on demand, cruisinthedecades.com. As we skip forward to the 90s, the alt-rock 90s, and the late 90s now. They formed in the early 90s while attending Columbia University, New York City, a trio consisting of Chopper Dave, Special J, and Steve Mike, blending hip-hop, rock, fusion, comedy, funk, all of it together, kind of a silly sense, and that late 90s slacker vibe. I give you two Skinny J's with Riot Nerd on Cruisin' the Decade.

Jack White, Meg White, the White Stripes, Dead Leaves, and the Dirty Ground on Cruisin' the Decades. That's 2001. That's from the White Blood Cells album, which sparked kind of a minor indie rock underground revolution in alt-rock circles. And we're going to do a bonus track here. We're going to zip forward to the next album in 2003, the White Stripes album Elephant. Now, a key song on that album is actually a cover, a Burt Bacharach, Hal David cover called I Just Don't Know What to Do With Myself. Here comes another one from the White Stripes on Cruisin' the Decades.

After amassing an absurd record library that takes up his entire basement, host Brad Savage decided to share over 100 years of music with the world from super-powered shortwave broadcasters via internet streaming and on the top independent community and music radio stations across North America and the world. This is Cruisin' the Decades, 100 Years of Music.

It's a number one song in Canada and a great Canadian artist. She's had some success in the U.S., some success in the U.K., but at home in Canada, a big name, Serena Ryder with Stompa on Cruisin' the Decades, 100 Years of Music. That was 2013. And now we'll go to a 2026 recent release by Sturgill Simpson's alter ego. This is kind of a fun side project under an alias. Disco country barroom dance floor, or maybe a barroom brawl. This is Johnny Blue Skies. Funny story, he finished the album and leaked it himself, putting it up on YouTube and over the internet for people to listen to, and then kind of got in trouble because the label wasn't ready for it to go out yet. So they took it down. Now there's a proper release. But this is so fun. You can see why this is something that there's a lot of excitement and a buzz about. This is called Situation. It's by Johnny Blue Skies, a.k.a. Sturgill Simpson, on Cruisin' the Decades.

Hey, this is Declan McKenna, and you're hearing a 100-year musical journey through the history of recorded music. You've found Cruising the Decades with Brad Savage. 100 years of music.

0: That was from his second album, Zeros, released in 2020. That is called Be an Astronaut. That is quite an epic, anthemic, Bowie-esque ballad, a bonus track to wrap up this edition of Cruisin' the Decades. 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

0: When only the classic won't do. When just the established artist isn't enough. When you require a jolt of something that isn't fashionable, familiar, or tried and true. When it's new music that's the necessity. We have the prescription. 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

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Sometimes it might seem like it's almost too much. How do I find them? 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Luckily, we know of some music curators who are experts at finding new music, providing information about new music, and presenting new music. 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

I'm Alan Cross, host of the ongoing history of new music on The Summit FM. 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

0: Revolt into style. It's an excavation process on par with discovering the great pyramids of the Incan ruins, the lost cord, the mysteries of Stonehenge, and whether or not Bigfoot drove a UFO.
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That almost dreamlike experience with the anticipation of dropping the needle on new vinyl, of unwrapping a fresh disc, or of hitting play on a new download. What could emerge from your speakers could be anything. As purveyors of new music, we know exactly how you feel. Let's experience together, again, right now, on The Summit.

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Adele, The Beatles, and Elton John didn't come out of the womb with platinum albums. Stevie Wonder, Jay-Z, and U2 weren't born with Grammys. All of them, at some point, were new artists. We take great pride in doing a deep dive into finding new performers, both nationally and locally, and giving them exposure for you. Here's another one, now, on The

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0: 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And now, 90.1 FM in Athens. 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Indie. 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
3: Welcome once again to Acoustic Cafe. I'm your host, Rob Reithirsch. And this week, the U.S. is celebrating their semi-quincentennial, or America's 250th birthday, marking the signing of the Declaration of Independence, July 4th, 1776. On Acoustic Cafe, we've rarely done special shows around the 4th of July, but this year, we thought it might be interesting to play you some uniquely American stories through the thousands of songs that we have in our archives. Ultimately, they are the stories of Americans, and some who are simply observing America and Americans in all of our beautiful contradictions and the constant striving to be better than we've been. Of course, the idea of a more perfect union didn't arrive for about 13 years until the U.S. Constitution in 1789. But the Declaration of Independence set us on the path 250 years ago this week. And telling some of the stories, voicing some concerns, we present a special show this week on Acoustic Cafe. Firstly, we will start with those United States citizens who didn't request citizenship because they already occupied the land. Bill Miller, a Mohican, was born on the Stockbridge Muncie Reservation in Wisconsin, making a move to Nashville at age 19. For more than 40 years now, Bill has been releasing his music and playing flute and guitar on other people's recordings as well. Bill is also a painter. I am thrilled to say that I've had one of his prints hanging in my home for more than 30 years. From 1995, this is Bill with Reservation Road, live here at Acoustic Cafe.

The song is called Yet To Be, as performed live here a couple of years ago by Rhiannon Giddens, who has a brand new album on the way this summer. As we are celebrating America's 250th birthday with uniquely American stories told by the songwriters in our studios, Rhiannon has a vast knowledge of traditional instrumentation and lyrics, which she often applies to her work. However, a couple of years ago, she had an album where she just made up brand new songs, like that one, called Yet To Be. Before that, an autobiographical tale as performed by Bill Miller. Live in our studios, that was Reservation Road on Acoustic Cafe. We have a lot of American stories in our archives told from the perspective of the road. Sometimes the road as sitting in the front seat of a car. And in fact, we're going to get to one of those songs next. It was covered by Bob Seger back in 2014, but it was written by John Hiatt, who performed Detroit Made live in our studios in 2011.

Right out of high school, I had me an old farm truck. All the girls, they walked right by me. You know, they didn't even say good luck. Now I ride my 225 and they all want to be my friend. Well, I'll pick you up later tonight. Now, baby, if you can wait till then. Well, she Detroit made.

wants him a coupe de ville. I pay half the price, I get twice as nice, and they're still trying to pay their bill. Now I'm not saying everything's okay, just right.

always happy stories, but they are American stories nonetheless. We are telling them this week on Acoustic Cafe, celebrating America's 250. That is Indigo Girls live in our studios with cold beer and remote control, performed live here in the last century, back in 1999. We also heard John Hiatt celebrating car culture with Detroit Made, performed back here in 2011. Well, we have to tell some wacky stories about wacky Americans if we are celebrating American stories. Let's get to the 1971 story of a guy who boarded a plane, hijacked it, then had the plane land, load up a bunch of ransom money, about $200,000. He let the passengers go, took off, and parachuted out, and was never caught, although a very small portion of that $200,000 was eventually found. That is the story that became the title of this song from the late Todd Snyder, live here at Acoustic Cafe. Deep

0: story of D.B. Cooper, as told live in our studios, better than 25 years ago. That is the late Todd Snyder, who passed away last year at the age of 59. And we have more American stories coming up as our special America 250 show continues.
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0: This week we're celebrating America's 250th birthday with uniquely American stories, as told or sung in our studios since America was just 218. A lot of stories in our archives are those of the road from road-weary musicians. You can understand why. It's where they spend a lot of time. And the country is pretty big, to be honest, allowing ample opportunity in every direction. But the abundant roadways also serve as metaphors for freedom, escape, and starting anew. And one of our best examples is Bruce Springsteen's Thunder Road. From the Born to Run album, the whole song is summed up in the line, "Well, the night's busting open, these two lanes will take us anywhere." Here's a cover from Matt Nathanson, who has covered many, including his most recent EP of Billy Joel covers. But in 2015, he did this version of Thunder Road live here at Acoustic Cafe.

0: We don't have a monopoly on tricksters, hucksters, and scamps. However, it is very much part of the American character, as represented by that song here in our studios. That is Amos Lee on Acoustic Cafe. And most certainly a uniquely American tale of life on the road and a certain freedom that comes with it from the song Thunder Road, Bruce Springsteen's original, as performed by Matt Nathanson, live here back in 2015. The plight of the working class, the subject of the next two songs that we're going to play as we are celebrating America's 250th birthday with the stories of Americans. In this case, a working woman and a working man. And we'll start with Valerie June on Acoustic Cafe.
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0: You're listening to Acoustic Cafe. I'm Rob Reinhart. We're doing a special show this week celebrating America's 250th birthday with uniquely American stories. I don't think there is anybody listening who would doubt that we are severely divided at the moment, and we need to find our way back to some sort of agreeable middle. This next song is an interesting start in that process. It comes from queer country and Americana artist Adeem the Artist, who comes from the rural South, was living in the rural South for a very long time, and was also a visiting nurse, and as such, had the occasion to drop in on lots of people who did not share their political beliefs, but they did develop an interesting empathy for those folks, as represented by this song called My America, performed live here at Acoustic Cafe.
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day. And the media wants money more than telling me the truth. Journalists farming clicks with shock headlines.

That is American Dream in the eyes of Nigerian immigrant Andara, who came to the United States specifically to pursue being a singer and songwriter. We recorded that version of American Dream back in 2019. The song My America, which envisions a very different American story, that from Adeem the Artist here on Acoustic Cafe, as we are celebrating uniquely American stories on the program this week for America's 250th birthday. Family. How about a uniquely American story about family and some more wacky American characters, courtesy of Casey Musgraves, live here in 2017.

0: couple of Texans wrapping up our first hour of Acoustic Cafe, celebrating America's 250 this week. That is the late Billy Joe Shaver live in our studios with a song from the early 1990s, Good Old USA. And before that, it was Kacey Musgraves, Family is Family, one of her early classics. A quick reminder that Tuesday, November the 3rd is the National Election Day, and there are still primaries that are happening. 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
2: We're starting the second hour of Acoustic Cafe now. I'm Rob Reinhart, and it's a special show this week as we are celebrating America's 250th birthday with the voices of artists who have performed songs live in our studios telling uniquely American stories. I mentioned last hour polarization, which has our nation in its grip at the moment. This is a song from a couple of years ago. Ben Folds, wondering about a childhood friend and how things have gone the way they've gone. The song is called Christine from the 7th grade. Live for us on Acoustic Cafe.

0: That is the song from 2003. It is Rodney Crowell live in our studios and the song Preaching to the Choir on Acoustic Cafe. And along the same lines, we have Ben Folds with Christine from the seventh grade performed for us just a couple of years ago. We are celebrating America's 250th birthday on the program this week with uniquely American stories told by singers and songwriters in our studios. Let's get to Ani DeFranco now on our special show. Ani is telling an American story about one particular day. That day being November the 5th, 2008, which is the title of this that she performed live here at Acoustic Cafe.
1: The victory was ours, and you were the first to say it.

0: trying to get some rest.
1: That is Daryl Scott performing the Paul Simon song, American Tune, live in our studios. A special show this week telling uniquely American stories on the program in honor of America's 250th birthday. The story of November the 5th, 2008 from Ani DiFranco preceded that American Tune on Acoustic Cafe. The stories that America tells and tells itself are not always pleasant ones, but the fact that we continue to tell them is important. And they're not always just folk classics and traditionals handed down. Sometimes they are brand new original songs. This is a song created by bluesman and MacArthur Genius Award winner Corey Harris. Back about 25 years ago, the song is about the brutal life on the plantations. It's called King Cotton, live here at Acoustic Cafe.

0: Harris telling a uniquely American story in the song called King Cotton, as performed live in our studios at Acoustic Cafe about 25 years ago. That's what we're doing on the program today, telling uniquely American stories. A Woody Guthrie story is on the way and lots more in just a moment.
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0: We're telling uniquely American stories on Acoustic Cafe this week, all performed live in our studios and on locations occasionally. And this next one features British songwriter Billy Bragg. While Billy has been a vocal political voice in England since the early 80s, in the late 90s he became the latest to proudly interpret the work of Woody Guthrie. It's not hard to see where Billy would have felt kinship with the American folk icon who chronicled the 20th century struggles of the poor and working class through the Dust Bowl and Depression into the McCarthy era up until his death in 1967 at the age of 55. Billy Bragg and Wilco created new songs from unrecorded Guthrie lyrics through the Mermaid Avenue Project, but Billy also found some Woody Guthrie standards he wanted in his repertoire, like this version of I Ain't Got No Home, performed live for us in Nashville back in 2013.

songs from two artists who have become increasingly outspoken as time has gone on, but they actually started from that place anyway. That is Tom Morello of Rage Against the Machine, yes, but also a solo career. That is his song Union Town, as performed live in our studios, as we are telling uniquely American stories on the program this week for America's 250th birthday week. Also, Billy Bragg doing the Woody Guthrie classic, I Ain't Got No Home, as performed live back in 2013 at Americana Fest down in Nashville. Let's go now to two American stories of faith, always a central theme in the American story. Both of the next two artists share the same faith, but they come from very different viewpoints. Chris Matthews was raised Baptist. Her mother was a pastor in the church, and she believes deeply in a faith that will accept her as she is, a queer Black Southern woman. Here's her uniquely American tale called Like Jesus Would, live here at Acoustic Cafe. My-

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3: You're listening to Acoustic Cafe. I'm Rob Reinhart. We are celebrating uniquely American stories for America's 250th birthday this week. And as I mentioned earlier in the show, we have lots of songs about being on the road, driving in cars, all that kind of stuff. Let's get to another one of those now from Ellis Paul, a guy who has done seriously a million miles of touring since he started his career almost 40 years ago. The song here is called Blacktop Train, live in our studios back in 2005.

some uniquely American stories this week on Acoustic Cafe in honor of the nation's 250th birthday. Chose that one because it's an excellent view into the constant friction between men and women. The Undiscovered Country from Roseanne Cash, along with John Leventhal, the rest of their band. I went to New York back in 2018 and recorded that session with Roseanne Cash. And before that, it was Blacktop Train, another one of our road songs from Ellis Paul, recorded live here in our studios some 20-plus years ago. Which leaves us just one more song. It's been a quick 2 hours celebrating America's 250th birthday. And we're going to go out with something lighter. Of course, much of our nation's history has been far from joyful. We have strayed often from the ideas of equality, equity, and fairness. But what we've learned over 250 years is that the arc of our history usually, eventually, bends towards justice. And unlike so many other places, we can have songwriters like our next one, Susan Werner, pointing out our many contradictions and absurdities. On our nation's 250th birthday this week, This Is My Strange Nation, performed here in 2006.

0: is Susan Werner with a one-off single back in 2006. She has updated it several times. My Strange Nation. 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
2: 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It's gone country a bit. And our in-studio guest for the week will be Kevin Morby. Many thanks to those making the show possible this time. That would be Leon Speakers and the Leon Loft. 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We're a copyrighted production of RDR Radio. 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Ani DeFranco wrote and performed our theme called The Million Dollar Intro. And Ed Magnus fondly recalls his 250th birthday long ago. Till next time, I'm your host, Rob Reinhardt. Have a great week.

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1: Hi, this is Nick Forster. This week in E-Town, we're going to revisit one of our favorite shows, and it starts right now.

0: From Red Rocks Amphitheater in Morrison, Colorado, it's E-Town on the Road with this week's guests, Amos Lee. And from Atlanta, Georgia, the legendary and award-winning Indigo Girls. I'm Helen Forster. Right now, here comes Nick Forster.
1: Thanks, Helen. Welcome, everybody, to Red Rocks Amphitheater. We do at least one show a year from this amazing spot. It's always so powerful to walk out on that stage and look up at the rock walls and seating for 9,000 happy fans. That's what it looks like today. Whole lot of people, music lovers out there at Red Rocks. You might not think that this combination, the Indigo Girls and Amos Lee, is an obvious one, but it's one that really works. It's rooted in mutual respect and appreciation for good songwriting, good singing. Amos Lee, as some of you know, grew up in and around Philadelphia. He then lived in New Jersey. He went to college in South Carolina, began his career as a school teacher, but he was also moonlighting as a bartender, and then he slowly but surely made a name for himself, opening shows for people like Mose Allison and eventually Bob Dylan and Norah Jones, who turned out to be somebody who really helped him get started. Amos Lee, of course, now is really well established. He's headlining big shows like this one and sounding great. Let's go out to the stage at Red Rocks right now and listen to Amos Lee along with his band.
2: Good evening, Red Rocks. How you doing tonight, y'all?

0: Thank you so much.
1: That's Amos Lee and his band live on stage at Red Rocks Amphitheater. Here's a part of my conversation that I had with Amos right before the show. Amos Lee, good to see you.
2: Hey.
1: Welcome back to E-Town. It's been a long time.
2: I know. It's Boulder Theater.
1: Yeah. I want to start, I guess, by asking you just about playing at Red Rocks and the vibe, the energy, the feeling, the love that flows down from those rock walls.
2: This is something that's honestly otherworldly.
1: Yeah.
2: It doesn't feel like it fits with the rest of life.
1: It's a sacred space, isn't it?
2: It is.
1: Yeah.
2: Truly, it's a majesty here.
1: Well, I'm so glad you're here. Full house, sold out with the Indigo Girls. You have a new record. You made it in Marlboro, New York. I grew up right across the river from there, but I never heard of Marlboro, New York.
2: Yeah, it's a small town. The drummer in my band, it's his studio.
1: Yeah.
2: And we just went and laid it down for like 2 weeks.
1: Yeah.
2: Hung out.
1: You've worked with a lot of producers before, and this one was just you driving the bus and getting the songs down. And
2: yeah, but it's always so collaborative.
1: Yeah, totally.
2: You know, it's never me.
1: Yeah.
2: It is always we.
1: Yeah. I was thinking about the versatility and the range of choices you could make in the future, because in the last little while, you did your record that was a tribute to Chet Baker. You also did your record that was a tribute to Lucinda Williams.
2: I adore her.
1: Yeah, she's so great. You've created this amazing ability to embrace and interpret so many different styles. Your next cover could be, you know, Led Zeppelin or Luther Vandross or the Carter Family, or, you know, it could be.
2: Yeah.
1: You've got that range and flexibility. Thanks. That I can't think of anyone else who, I mean, first of all, the Chet Baker thing was a brave move, but it's a beautiful record.
2: Thank you.
1: Yeah.
2: It's just the things I love. You know, when I love something, it feels genuine.
1: Yeah.
2: That's monstrous stuff.
1: Yeah.
2: You listen to it and you're like, meh, this sounds easy. No, it's wild singing, man. But also, the songs are so great, like Lucinda. They welcome you all the way in, and it's not hard to be at home in them.
1: The thing about Chet Baker that's hard to understand is how he can command the song with what seems like very little effort. He's just so in the pocket and so relaxed. And I guess it comes from being a trumpet player. I don't know where it comes from.
2: I think he was just feeling the vibe. I mean, also, he's just beyond naturally gifted singer.
1: Yeah.
2: Just, and he obviously understood mic dynamics being a trumpet player.
1: Yeah.
2: And I think that played a lot into his singing. I mean, some of the stuff, it's like, was that one take?
1: Right.
2: That's insane.
1: With the band playing,
2: Yeah.
1: Well, your band sounded great, too, covering that stuff. That was really the musicians you assembled. It's good choices.
2: Thank you.
1: Yeah. Briefly, I just want to touch on the fact that you've always been really candid about your own struggles that you've had just to be okay.
2: Oh, yeah.
1: And like the Indigo Girls, I suspect that's allowed your fans and people who are connected to you musically to find a deeper way of just feeling common ground with you.
2: I hope so. I mean, the goal is just not feel as alone. I mean, our existence is so solitary in so many ways. To put it in kind of more scientific terms, we are pack animals. And we're losing, some of us are losing the pack, and some of us are losing ourselves. And the saddest thing to me is when someone suffers alone.
1: Yeah.
2: You know, suffering is going to happen. But when you have support, and you have friendships, or you have family, or whatever it might be of music, that makes it at least bearable.
1: Yeah.
2: And I think that this epidemic of loneliness is really the troubling part of the modern existence.
1: Exacerbated by technology.
2: Yeah. It's a funny thing because it brings people together and it also divides them. It's this weird kind of like complex relationship we have with this thing that we haven't been using for very long.
1: Yeah.
2: But I think that the human elements of what I feel drawn to, like music and community, they're the only things that really, when I'm at the bottom, they bring me back.
1: Yeah. Do you have that same kind of community when you're home and off the road?
2: You know, it's an interesting life when you're a touring musician.
1: Yeah.
2: It's pretty broken. Also, getting older, people just pair off. So the answer, genuine answer to that is not really. I have friends who I love and I adore, but a lot of them live other places.
1: Yeah.
2: People have moved and people live everywhere. So,
1: are you still in North Philly or where do you live?
2: I'm actually in like the woods, in the weird woods right now. I'm living kind of, I mean, I'm solitary, which is why I've been writing so much and also have needed so much therapy. But yeah, man, I'm lucky, dude. I'm so lucky, and I'm so grateful for everything. Like, it doesn't take much to go, this is amazing.
1: You know, the whole thing is sort of like surreal and ridiculous when you look back on it.
2: It is.
1: And yet you filled that spot every time.
2: Yeah.
1: And you continue to writing, recording, curating, thinking about ways you can express yourself.
2: Thank you.
1: Yeah. That's Amos Lee backstage at Red Rocks. We're going to have more of my conversation with Amos later in the show. But right now, let's go back to the stage and hear another song from Amos Lee and his band.
0: Such an honor to be back here with y'all. Thank you for being here. Thanks for supporting us. Thanks for all the love. Can't just thank you enough, y'all. Hope to get it back tonight and give you as much as you're giving me.

0: much home.
1: That's Amos Lee on stage at Red Rocks, along with his band, Jaron Olevsky, Zach Janikian, Jay White, Lee Falco, and Mandy Fair. His latest record is called Transmissions. Amos and the band will be back to play some more music later on. And coming up, the Indigo Girls, right after a break.
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1: Hi, this is Nick Forster. You are listening to E-Town, and we are here at this remarkable venue, Red Rocks Amphitheater in Morrison, Colorado. I mentioned that Amos Lee is going to be back to play some more music later on with his band. And now, here's what's next. The Indigo Girls, of course, are musical legends. There is a recent documentary about their career. They have been so influential for so many artists who felt that the Indigo Girls gave them permission and encouragement to speak with their own voice. They have been champions for women's rights, for LGBTQ rights, for civil rights, for the preservation of the environment, and the preservation of our democracy. They have not backed down. They've been loud and proud, but also have been making some beautiful music all along. They've been on E-Town a few times over the years, and we're so happy to welcome them back again. Let's go out to the stage at Red Rocks right now for the Indigo Girls.

0: Thank you. Thank you.
1: Let's go backstage right now for my conversation with the Indigo Girls. Amy and Emily, so good to see you both.
2: You too.
1: I'm so glad we get to be backstage here at Red Rocks for your sold-out show with Amos Lee. The whole journey continues.
2: Yeah, it does.
1: Speaking of the journey, there's a great documentary that has recently come out on Netflix. That's all about you guys. And it's called It's Only Life After All. And I watched it, and it's just such an amazing story. Your journey starting in elementary school and into high school and coming back together, and then the impact and the evolution and the audience. I know you're aware of it all, but it must have been amazing to see it in one chunk in a documentary.
2: Alexandria Baumbach was the director, and she edited it, most of it, yeah, herself. And like Amy had a treasure trove of documentation, old tapes and interviews, yeah, and recordings and all that stuff. So we had no idea what the documentary was going to end up being like. And there's a million ways to tell the same story.
1: Right.
2: And we really appreciated her approach. She got really into our community and then our personal struggles. She really, she is a way of disarming you, and you feel free to really open up. And so it's a very, very honest, personal look at all these years that Amy, yeah, and I have been working together. So it's very, yeah, true to our story.
1: It's beautifully told, and it also sets your music in context, which I know is really important to you, because it talks about the activism, it talks about the moment, it talks about the communities you created. It reveals that confluence, which isn't always natural, between performing and activism. That's not an easy fit, but you guys found a way.
3: It wasn't like we were first musicians and then, okay, now we're going to do activism and we have to figure out how to make it work. We were like already activists in our young ages and brought up in our, yeah, families that way. And so we alienated, you know, a lot of people probably, but just being gay alienated people. So,
1: yeah,
3: you know.
1: Just being women.
3: Just being women.
2: Yeah.
3: That's right. Good point. That's the first thing that alienated people. And then it just built from there.
1: Well, I mean, I think it's funny because, of course, it's a double-edged sword. You alienate some people when you're outspoken, and you endear yourself to people and connect on a deeper level when you're outspoken. Did you pay a price for your activism?
3: I wouldn't trade it for anything.
1: Yeah.
3: Your career does, just by virtue of that happening, it lasts longer, I think. It's not totally that we thought about that. We didn't think, like, if we do it this way, it'll seem organic and it'll last longer.
1: Well, you don't think about it when you're in your 20s or whatever anyway. But I mean, I grew up just down the road from Pete Seeger. So he was the first guy I saw playing music on behalf of his values. And so when I had an opportunity to shift from just playing in Hot Rise and touring and creating Eat Down, it was absolutely in my bones already, because I just watched him do that.
3: Yeah.
1: And the first person I reached out to really was like Pop Staples and Joan Baez. Yeah. And those are the people I brought to come to Eat Down in the early years.
3: But the royalty.
1: Well, for me, that was the whole point, right?
3: Yeah.
1: We're,
3: mm-hmm,
1: trying to shift the conversation.
3: Yeah.
1: Speaking of shifting the conversation about activism and integrity and community, then came Barbie.
2: Good segue.
3: Who would have thought?
2: I mean, Barbie just really fell out of the sky. One day her manager called and said, they want you in the trailer for the Barbie movie. And then when we found out it was Greta Gerwig who was directing it, that it was just like, oh, we'd love to be involved with this. But we had no idea if the song would be in the movie at all. That was such an honor that she chose one of our songs and that it was featured as part of the story. It was pretty exciting, very unexpected.
1: That's so cool. And
2: it's
1: now
2: really
1: there's
2: cool.
1: An entire generation of kids who think that's a brand new song.
2: Yeah, that's right. That's right.
3: Thank God Emily wrote that song.
2: I mean,
3: it has served us well.
2: What a fluke.
3: It was a mind-blowing experience right at the right time when, you know, you're using all your muscles to keep your career going and you're trying to just stay inspired and, yeah, all that. And then something like that happens and it's just like, wow, that's... You can't chase that. That's luck.
1: Yeah. Is there anything special about playing at Red Rocks that just speaks to you? It's a pretty cool spot.
3: Everything is special. We always think about when we played here with Patti Smith.
2: Yeah.
3: That's like the most special moment still for me.
2: Yeah, me too.
1: But I don't know another venue where the orientation and the energy of 9,000 seats coming down to the stage, which is at the bottom. I don't know another venue like that where it's, you know, the sheer rock walls that just direct all that juice right down to you.
3: It's a funnel. It's amazing.
1: I don't know of another place like that.
2: The other thing is that you have to be hardy to attend a concert here because you don't know if you're going to get rained on, hailed on.
1: You usually will.
2: And you have to really want to be here, and people really want to be here. And that, coupled with the just incredible musical experience. Yeah. And if it's not the greatest venue in the United States, I don't know. There's very little that compares to it. Yeah. It's always a thrill to play here.
1: It's special. Couple more things, and I'll let you go. One, you are both now moms of daughters. Does it change anything in terms of your day-to-day or your activism or your engagement or your sense of community?
2: What was a lot of focus on yourself and your own path in life then really becomes all about the focus on your child's. It's quite profound. And then there's the love of your child that was inconceivable to me. Yeah.
1: It's a whole nother dimension for your heart to discover when that happens.
2: It is.
3: Yeah. Yeah. And you learn so much, and they always ask questions that are, that make you think about what you believe and what you preach to everybody else, the things that you're working on, you know?
1: Yeah. Last thing I want to just ask you about is Amos Lee. What brought you two together?
3: Well, we're fans, but we met him.
2: Huge fans, yeah.
3: In San Diego the first time, right?
2: Yeah,
3: I remember that.
2: I think it's not the easiest thing in the world to bring two acts together in a co-bill.
1: Right.
2: And as Amy said, we're both fans, and he's just a super cool guy. We love his band and his crew, and he's also magnanimous with his time and his stage. You know, I was like, come and sing and hang out, and which is how Amy and I are. So it's a really good fit in terms of that.
1: Well, thanks again, Amy and Emily, the Indigo Girls backstage at Red Rocks. So great to see you both.
3: Thank you.
1: That was my conversation with the Indigo Girls backstage before their show. Right now, let's get back to the stage for some more music live from Red Rocks with the Indigo Girls.

0: 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Thank y'all so
1: love
0: much.
1: Love you, Red Rocks. Love you.
2: That's Amy and Emily, the Indigo Girls, live on stage at Red Rocks, along with their band, Carol Isaacs, Jeff Fielder, Claire Kenny, Lucy Wainwright Roach, Matt Chamberlain, and Lyris Hung. Their latest is called Look Long. That's the Indigo Girls, live on stage at Red Rocks.
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2: So great to hear the Indigo Girls live here at Red Rocks. They have been such champions for so many great causes, and they've made so much great music for so long. And it's so interesting to see these two audiences, because Amos Lee's fans and the Indigo Girls fans might not have crossed paths, obviously, but they found something really beautiful to celebrate here at Red Rocks. And of course, this is such a great reminder that music brings us together, breaks down boundaries, and really is a sort of a celebration and a demonstration of what we all have in common. Right before the show, I asked Amos Lee about the Indigo Girls. Here's what he had to say.
7: I've known them for a long time. I think we met in 2008 or 9 or something like that. Yeah. We did a run together. I mean, I grew up listening to them.
2: Yeah.
7: And I'm a huge fan. And whenever there are any town that I'm at, I go to their show, but I haven't really hung out with them as much as we've been hanging on this tour.
2: Yeah.
7: But they're so good.
2: Yeah.
7: And I'm so glad they're getting their flowers right now. It's like amazing. Overdue. I kind of think they're underrated in a lot of ways, because to me, they're like iconic artists who have an incredible amount of hits. And I'm just like honored to be anywhere near the stage with them. And just everything that you could want as an artist is what the Indigo Girls are.
2: Yeah, it's so cool, including the added bonus of them being candid and honest about everything they're going through in their songwriting and in their interviews.
7: Yeah.
2: And being activists on behalf of the greater good and trying to make good stuff happen.
7: Definitely.
2: Pretty cool. And then they're in Barbie. So, yeah.
7: Yeah, yeah. Bonus.
2: Your band sounds incredible, by the way.
7: Thank you.
2: Congratulations on all your success, man.
7: Really nice. Thank you for saying that.
2: No, I appreciate it, Amos. Really do. So right now, let's go out to the stage at Red Rocks and welcome back Amos Lee and his band.
8: Thank you so much, y'all. How about the Indigo Girls? So honored to be here on this show with them, to play this beautiful, spectacular, majestic place, to share that with y'all and these people on stage.

All right, everybody, we're running out of time. I want to once again thank Amos Lee and his band. Thanks to the Indigo Girls and their band. Thanks to our friends at AEG, including Don Strasberg. Thanks to Tad Bowman and his crew at Red Rocks. And, of course, thanks to the E-Town folks, Taylor Den, Todd Ayers. Special thanks to Helen Forster. I'm Nick Forster. Hope you can be with us next week right here in E-Town.

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1: Akron, Canton, Youngstown weather at the Summit.
2: Cloudy with showers today and a high near 90 degrees. Tonight, cloudy skies, chance of showers and thunderstorms, low around 68. Cloudy tomorrow with a chance of showers and thunderstorms, high near 87 in Athens today. Mix of sun and clouds with a chance of showers and thunderstorms, high near 89. Tonight in Athens, cloudy with a chance of showers and thunderstorms, low around 70. And in Athens tomorrow, mix of sun and clouds with a chance of showers and thunderstorms and a high near 87. With this look at your Summit FM forecast, I'm Andrew James.
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Welcome to the Americana Roundup right here on the Summit FM. I'm your host, Ryan Humbert, lead singer of The Shootouts, and today's show is a special one. As our nation celebrates America's 250th anniversary, we're spending the next 2 hours with music that tells our story. Songs about wide-open landscapes, hard work, hope, freedom, family, and the people who've shaped this country. Music that celebrates America in all of its beauty, complexity, and character. The best patriotic songs don't just wave a flag. They ask questions. They tell the truth. They remind us of where we've been, inspire us to think about where we're going, and ultimately help us appreciate this place that we call home. Now let's face it, there are plenty of reasons to feel divided these days, but there's also so much that connects us. A love of music is certainly one of those things. No matter where we come from or what we believe, a great song has a way of bringing people together, reminding us of our shared stories, and helping us find a little common ground. So today, we're celebrating America through the voices of songwriters, storytellers, pickers, poets, and dreamers, from folk and bluegrass to country blues, and of course, Americana. And to close out this special edition of today's Americana Roundup, we're doing something we've never done before. We'll play an entire album from beginning to end, Johnny Cash's America 200, a bicentennial salute. Released in 1976 to commemorate America's 200th birthday, the album is Cash's sweeping musical journey to the people, places, triumphs, and struggles that shaped our nation's history. 50 years later, as we celebrate America's 250th, it feels like the perfect time to revisit this remarkable record in its entirety. Thanks for spending part of your holiday weekend with us here on the Summit FM. We're going to start this episode with a bang. It's Bruce Springsteen, American Land, right here on an episode I'm calling Americana 250 on the Summit FM.

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2: Wake up again in an old motel. Is it somewhere different? I can't tell.

who I am. If I could just get back home to pick up where we left off, I'd take better care of myself. I'd stop drinking.

Four in a row right here on the Americana Roundup on the Summit FM, and a special edition I'm calling Americana 250 as we celebrate America's bicentennial this July 4th weekend. That is music from the late, great Ray Charles with America the Beautiful. Sierra Farrell in there with American Dreaming. Trini Lopez with his cover of If I Had a Hammer. And Bruce Springsteen started off the show with American Land. That's from his album, Wrecking Ball. 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Right now, Kim Ritchie covering the Youngbloods. 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

Americana music for Akron, Canton, Youngstown, Athens, and beyond. It's the Americana Roundup with your host, Ryan Humbert, here on The Summit.

You're listening to the Americana Roundup on the Summit FM as we celebrate America's 250th birthday this weekend with a special episode I'm calling Americana 250. You just heard Harper Simon with a rather fun cover of Yankee Doodle. Before that, his dad Paul Simon along with Art Garfunkel, Simon and Garfunkel with America from 1968. Old Crow Medicine Show in there, Howdy Do America, featuring Jesse Wells from their latest album Union Made. And Kim Ritchie started off that set with her cover of the Youngbloods classic Get Together. I'm Ryan Humbert. Thanks for making the Americana Roundup a part of your July 4th weekend. Right now, a couple tongue-in-cheek protest songs. This is Sheryl Crow with Woman in the White House on a special Americana 250 episode of the Americana Roundup on the Summit FM.

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wrapping up three in a row right here on the Americana Roundup in a special July 4th weekend edition that we are calling Americana 250. That's an all-time classic from Mel and Tim. That one's called Yes We Can Can, written by the late, great Alan Toussaint. That one's from 1973. The Redheaded Stranger, Willie Nelson in there with Vote 'Em Out. And starting off that set, Sheryl Crow with Woman in the White House. I'm Ryan Humbert. We've got time for a few more songs before we get into the next hour of this special edition of the Americana Roundup. Right now, John Mellencamp covering Woody Guthrie, an all-time American classic, This Land Is Your Land, on the Americana Roundup on the Summit FM.

0: Wrapping up the first hour of today's Americana Roundup in a special episode I'm calling Americana 250. That is the Mavericks, featuring the late, great Raul Malo with their cover of The House I Live In from 2016. Before that, Mickey Newberry with the original version of American Trilogy, which was later popularized by Elvis Presley, that one from 1971. The Staple Singers in there covering Buffalo Springfield with For What It's Worth. And starting off that set, John Mellencamp covering Woody Guthrie, This Land Is Your Land. I'm Ryan Humber. Stick around. In the next hour, you're going to hear music from Bobby Bear, Taj Mahal, Over the Rhine, the Del McCurry Band, and so much more, as well as, for the first time ever, an entire album front to back. It's Johnny Cash with America, a 200-year salute in story and song. You're going to hear the whole album right here on a special Americana 250 episode as we celebrate America's 250th birthday this weekend right here on the Americana Roundup on the Summit FM.
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5: Akron, Canton, Youngstown weather at the Summit.
6: Cloudy with showers today and a high near 90 degrees. Tonight, cloudy skies, chance of showers and thunderstorms, low around 68. Cloudy tomorrow with a chance of showers and thunderstorms, high near 87 in Athens today. Mix of sun and clouds with a chance of showers and thunderstorms, high near 89. Tonight in Athens, cloudy with a chance of showers and thunderstorms, low around 70. And in Athens tomorrow, mix of sun and clouds with a chance of showers and thunderstorms and a high near 87. With this look at your Summit FM forecast, I'm Andrew James.
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0: Welcome back to a special Americana 250 edition of the Americana Roundup on The Summit FM as we celebrate America's 250th anniversary through music that tells our nation's story. Coming up before the hour is over, we'll hear Johnny Cash's America 200, a bicentennial salute in its entirety. It's a remarkable album recorded 50 years ago to celebrate America's 200th birthday, and one that feels just as meaningful as we mark the nation's 250th. But first, let's get this second hour underway with a bluegrass take on a song that's as timeless today as when it was written. Here's the Del McCurry Band putting their stamp on Bob Dylan's The Times They Are A-Changin', on a special Americana 250 edition of the Americana Roundup on the Summit FM.

Americana music for Akron, Canton, Youngstown, Athens, and beyond. It's the Americana Roundup with your host, Ryan Humbert, here on The Summit.

Wrapping up three in a row on the Americana Roundup on the Summit FM, in a special edition we are calling Americana 250, as we celebrate the July 4th weekend and America's 250th birthday. That is Taj Mahal teaming up with Keb Mo, their version of John Mayer's Waiting on the World to Change. Before that, Over the Rhine with If a Song Could Be President. I love that song. And the Del McCurry Band started off the second hour with their cover of Bob Dylan's The Times They Are a-Changin'. 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More information on becoming a member of the Summit is online at the website, thesummit.fm. Well, we started the first set with a cover of Bob Dylan. How about we do it again? This is Bobby Bear with Blowin' in the Wind from 1965. It's right here on an Americana 250 edition of the Americana Roundup on member-supported, commercial-free, The Summit FM.

0: music from Sam Cooke on the Americana Roundup on the Summit FM. His all-time classic, A Change Is Gonna Come, from 1964. Gene Autry in there taking you back to 1951 with God Bless America. Susie Boggess covering Rosie the Riveter from 2007. And the great Bobby Bear started off that set covering Bob Dylan from 1965, Blowin' in the Wind. I'm Ryan Humbert, and as we continue this Americana 250 edition of the Americana Roundup, it feels very fitting to spend the rest of the program with an album created for a milestone, much like the one we're celebrating today. In 1976, as America marked its bicentennial, Johnny Cash recorded America 200, a bicentennial salute. It's a heartfelt musical journey through our nation's history, its triumphs, its struggles, and the people who helped shape it. 50 years later, as we celebrate America's 250th anniversary, we're going to hear this remarkable record the way it was intended, from beginning to end, uninterrupted. So settle in and enjoy Johnny Cash's America 200, a bicentennial salute, right here on the Americana Roundup on the Summit FM.
1: We, the people of the United States, in order to form a more perfect union, had to have men like Columbus, DeSoto, Lewis and Clark, Kit Carson, Daniel Boone, David Crockett, Eli Whitney, Sam Colt, Thomas Edison, Henry Ford, Orville and Wilbur Wright, my grandpa, and Paul Revere.

you something, and I want to tell you all that we never would have been here if it hadn't have been for Paul. Yes, sir, I surely doubt us ever being here if it hadn't have been for that man on that horse named Mr. Revere. In 1776, the 13 colonies broke away from British rule and took a stand. We're on our own, they said, and they looked across the land. With a defiant challenge, they looked across the land. We will conquer you, the colonists said. We see you, mighty mountains. We know of your lush green valleys. We're coming to claim you, to tame you. And the movement westward started. We're going west to Kentuck, down the road to Moccasin Gap.

the Moccasin Gap. Well, it's a hot day in 73, and this is my wife and my kid with me. Dan'l Boone lost his boy the other day. Young Jim Boone's dead not 20 miles away. Well, if you love your wife and love your baby man, you better turn that wagon back as soon as you can. Every engine in them hills has gone berserk, and you're never gonna make it to Kaintuck. I bet I'm gonna make it to Kaintuck. I'm going west to Kaintuck, down the road to Moccasin Gap.

moccasin gap. Yes, went they through the Lehigh Valley to Lake Erie, past Virginia, and the land called out its challenge, bring your men to match our mountains. See the green Ohio Valley, see the Cumberland, the Wabash. On the Tennessee they floated, on great rafts to the Mississippi, and the Cherokee and Shawnee, and the Creek and the Ojibwe, and the Choctaw and the Quapaw, and all the tribes along the rivers knew ahead that they were coming, that the white man was upon them. They built their homes along the rivers, built their churches, brought their preachers, came upon the wide Missouri, stopped before the shining mountains. Many died from the beginning for the freedom of America, like that day down in New Orleans. In 1814, we took a little trip along with Colonel Jackson down the mighty Mississippi. Took a little bacon and we took a little beans. Fought the bloody British in the town of New Orleans. We fired our guns and the British kept a-coming. Wasn't as many as there was a while ago. We fired once more and they began to running down the Mississippi to the Gulf of Mexico. Well, we looked down the river and we seen the British come, and it must have been 100 of them beating on the drum. Stepped so high and they began to sing. We stood beside the cotton bales and didn't say a thing. We fired our guns and the British kept a-coming, but there wasn't as many as there was a while ago. Fired once more and they began to run it on down the Mississippi to the Gulf of Mexico. Yeah, they ran through the briars and they ran through the brambles and they ran through the bushes where a rabbit couldn't go. They run so fast that the hounds couldn't catch them down the Mississippi to the Gulf of Mexico. Well, we fired our cannon till the barrel melted down. Then we grabbed an alligator and we fought another round. Filled his head with cannonball and powdered his behind. And when we touched the powder off, the gator lost his mind. We fired our guns and the British kept a-coming. Wasn't as many as it was a while ago. Fired once more and they began to running down the Mississippi to the Gulf of Mexico.

on down the Mississippi to the Gulf of Mexico. Whoop-a, get in line there, boys. Here come Colonel Jackson. Yeah, I fired one gun and the British kept a coming. Wouldn't lie as many as it was a while ago. Fired once more and they began to running on down.

so fast that the hound couldn't catch him, on down the Mississippi to the Gulf of Mexico. Ah, oh, you can't catch me. Can't catch me there, Redcoat. Added to their 13 colonies, Tennessee, Vermont, Kentucky, Louisiana and Ohio, Mississippi, Indiana, Alabama, Maine, Missouri, added Arkansas and Michigan, added Florida and Texas. And in Texas, 5,000 men under Santa Anna had crossed the Rio Grande, headed for San Antonio. David Crockett left Tennessee with the volunteers, headed for San Antonio. At a Spanish mission near San Antonio, they met a knife fighter and a gambler named Jim Boy and a Britisher named Travis, 180 Americans against 5,000 to the death. And the 180 were challenged by Travis to die by the line that he

And the shining Rocky Mountains look down on the people coming. Strong and sturdy freedom-loving settlers, cowboy, pioneers. Now no foreign crown would rule them. Now a nation strong was standing. Even bigger was it growing, added Iowa, Wisconsin. Then broke through the shining mountains, staked a claim on California. Panned the gold out of its rivers, irrigated desert valleys. Oregon, Minnesota, Kansas now were added to the total, making 34 the number of the states now in the Union. And the years 1860 to 65, the history books are full of it. The sadness, the heartbreak, and the songs from that period tell us of a sadness and of a heartbreak when the nation was torn asunder.

4 score and 7 years ago, so began the message of a war-weary President Abraham Lincoln, a message written on the back of an envelope on the train on the way to dedicate a battlefield where men from the North and South had died at Gettysburg, Pennsylvania. 4 score and 7 years ago, our forefathers brought forth on this continent a new nation, conceived in liberty and dedicated to the proposition that all men are created equal. Now we are engaged in a great civil war, testing whether that nation or any nation so conceived and so dedicated can long endure. We are met on a great battlefield of that war. We have come to dedicate a portion of that field as a final resting place for those who here gave their lives that that nation might live. It is altogether fitting and proper that we should do this. But in a larger sense, we cannot dedicate, we cannot consecrate, we cannot hallow this ground. For the brave men living and dead who struggled here have consecrated it far above our poor power to add or detract. The world will little note nor long remember what we say here, but it can never forget what they did here. It is for us, the living, rather to be dedicated here to the unfinished work which they who fought here have thus far so nobly advanced. It is rather for us to be here dedicated to the great task remaining before us, that from these honored dead we take increased devotion to that cause for which they gave the last full measure of devotion, that we here highly resolve that these dead shall not have died in vain, and that this nation, under God, shall have a new birth of freedom, and that government of the people, by the people, and for the people, shall not perish from the earth.

his hat and his bandana, his unique brand of lingo, all his devil deeds of daring, bold and skillful in the saddle, brave and daring in the rambling, wild and eager in exploring, land that calls him with a challenge. But the land was already claimed by a people when the cowboy came and when the soldiers came. The story of the American Indian is in a lot of ways a story of tragedy, like that day at Wounded Knee, South Dakota. Bigfoot was an Indian chief of the Miniconjou band, a band of Miniconjou Sioux from South Dakota land. Bigfoot said to Custer, "Stay away from Crazy Horse." But Custer crossed into Sioux land, and he never came back across. Then Bigfoot led his people to a place called Wounded Knee, and they found themselves surrounded by the 7th Cavalry.

Bigfoot was down with a fever when he reached Wounded Knee, and his people all were prisoners of the 7th Cavalry. 200 women and children and another 100 men raised up a white flag of peace, but peace did not begin. An accidental gunshot, and Bigfoot was first to die.

Then smoke hung over the canyon on that cold December day. All was death and dying around where Bigfoot lay. Farther on up the canyon, some had tried to run and hide, but death showed no favorites. Women, men, and children died. One side called it a massacre, the other a victory, but the white flag is still waving.

Like a young colt, the country was now growing fast. Passenger trains in the east were traveling 100 miles an hour. People in the country could buy clothes by mail order and get them back within 2 weeks. After 20 years or more, the South was still mending its wounds from the Civil War, but with all the country's problems, the Union was solid. Great American novelists and poets were coming into their own. People were expressing their love for America in song and poem. And in South Carolina, a high-toned Southern gentleman expressed his love and admiration for his president, James A. Garfield, in such a way. Me and my brother was down close to the depot when I heard the report of a pistol. I hollered, "I wonder what was that?" And he run out, and he come back in. He said, "That was a report of a pistol." And I thought I was going to faint when he said, "Mr. Garfield's been shot down, shot down, shot down. Mr. Garfield's been shot down low." Lord, I knew the president was supposed to be down to depot that day, but I just wouldn't let myself believe it he had been shot. Me and my brother run out there, and everybody was all confused and hollering and run around. And I stepped up to this one lady and I said, "Ma'am, what was it really that happened, ma'am?" And she said, "Mr. Garfield's been shot down, shot down, shot down. Mr. Garfield's been shot down low." Well, it looked like everybody felt just about as bad as I did.

did. Everybody started drift off to home. Me and my brother did too. Then a few weeks later, I heard that the president was still alive. So I told my brother, I said, "Hey, let's get on a train and go to that big house up there and see how the president is. Let's go up there to where he's laid up hurt and see can we see him." So we went on up there and that big white house, and there was a soldier boy standing around outside, and I sidled up to him and I said to that soldier boy, I said, "Who was it that did it? Who was it that shot the president?" And he said, "It was Charlie Gitto that shot Mr. Garfield." And I said, "Charlie Gitto done shot down a good man, good man. Charlie Gitto

That soldier boy said that Miss Lucretia Garfield was always at his bedside in the heat of the day, fanning him when he was hot. And he said just that morning that he had been at the window and he had overheard Miss Lucretia and Mr. Garfield talking. And Mr. Garfield said, "Crete, honey," he called her Crete. He said, "Crete, honey, if something worse happens to me," he said, "you get yourself a good man." And she said, "Now, James," and she called him James. She said, "James, I won't hear to that now. So I love you too much." And he said, "You'll make some good man a good wife, good wife. You'll make some man a good wife, gal. Don't pull in single harness all your life, good gal. Don't pull in single harness all your life." That's what he said, "Don't pull in single harness all your life." Well, a little while later, we come back around there, and things had changed. The flag was hanging halfway up the flagpole, and everybody was crying and standing around sad. And I walked back up to this soldier boy, and I said, "Soldier boy, is Mr. Garfield?" And he said, "Yeah, he's gone. Gonna lay him by that cold, lonesome branch down low. Mr. Garfield's been shot down low. Oh, Mr. Garfield's been shot down, shot down, shot down. Mr. Garfield's

load. Then came Utah, Oklahoma. New Mexico was 47. 48 was Arizona. And the land was all a union. Now a proud, strong land swelled its chest and kept on growing. She had survived many wars, but now the Great War, the war to end all wars, dealt her a stunning blow. 2 million men shipped overseas to help win that great war. I think, sir, the battle is over, and the young soldier lay down his gun.

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Now the nation moved on wheels. Will Rogers said, "We hold the distinction of being the only nation in the history of the world ever to go to the poorhouse in an automobile." Well, the country went to the poorhouse, all right. Then it got back on its feet to become the most powerful nation in the history of the world. And she spread her wings and she flew. Yep, the nation was flying now, taken to the air. In a few hours' time, you could fly over all those trails blazed by the pioneers. Phonographs were playing the hit songs of the day. Alexander's Ragtime Band, My Mother Was a Lady, and here's a song my mama sang back about 1910 or 1915.

Add Alaska and Hawaii, make the total 100. 100 states united, joined together as one body. Arms that reach across the Northland to the far-off state Alaska. Arms that reach across the water to the far-off state Hawaii. Arms of some 200 million, thanking God for having brought us safely thus far in our journey. We're reaching for the stars that beckon, reaching for the stars that call us. And we answer back still louder by the power of God that brought us. We are reaching for the stars tomorrow.

What a remarkable way to close out this special Americana 250 edition of the Americana Roundup. 50 years after Johnny Cash recorded America 200, a bicentennial salute for our nation's bicentennial, it's still a powerful reminder that America's story is one that is always being written through its people, its places, and of course, the music. Thank you so much for spending part of your holiday weekend with us here at the Summit FM. 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I'm Ryan Humber. We'll see you next Sunday morning for another edition of the Americana Roundup right here on member-supported, commercial-free, the Summit FM.

0: Akron, Canton, Youngstown weather at the Summit.
1: Cloudy with showers today and a high near 90 degrees. Tonight, cloudy skies, chance of showers and thunderstorms, low around 68. Cloudy tomorrow with a chance of showers and thunderstorms, high near 87 in Athens today. Mix of sun and clouds with a chance of showers and thunderstorms, high near 89. Tonight in Athens, cloudy with a chance of showers and thunderstorms, low around 70. And in Athens tomorrow, mix of sun and clouds with a chance of showers and thunderstorms and a high near 87. With this look at your Summit FM forecast, I'm Andrew James.
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5: I don't know if you realize this, but the music festival is far from a modern creation. People have been gathering in fields to hear music for centuries, and in some cases, those original festivals are still happening. Ever hear of something called Fiera della Fricanola? It started in the village of Canalonga, up in the mountains in the south of Italy, and as far as we've been able to tell, the first gig for this festival was in 1450, and it's still happening today. There are other long-timey festivals in Germany and England and India and Latvia, so, like I said, the music festival is not a new thing. Now, the first modern music festival, the thing that would be recognizable to us today, would probably be Monterey Pop, which was held in San Francisco in the summer of 1967. That led to Woodstock and Glastonbury and Roskilde and a ton of others. But the 1990s was the decade where the festival really came into its own with a series of regular events that appeared year after year in the same spot and ones that moved from place to place. Europeans were pretty used to standing in fields in the mud and the rain and the heat, but we North Americans were late to the party. There was no tradition of us doing anything like this. We'd go to the occasional outdoor gig, but it wasn't the lifestyle thing that it had become in other parts of the world. But by the time the decade was over, we had embraced the summer festival. And now we have our own events and traditions. And it couldn't have happened without the 90s alt-rock nation.
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5: Hello again, I'm Alan Cross, and welcome to the ninth and final chapter on our look back at the alt-rock 1990s. And this time, the focus is going to be on outdoor music festivals and festival culture. Now, don't get me wrong, it's not like we didn't have these things before the 1990s here in North America, because we did. What we didn't have was a cultural tradition of going to these things summer after summer after summer. That all began to change very early in the decade, and when it did change, it was the alt nation that built these traditions and this industry to where it is today. First, though, we need to fill in with some backstory. The festival culture of the alt-rock nation in North America wouldn't have taken root without the expertise and experience gleaned from the big European events. The English became especially good at this. The most famous of all the European festivals has got to be Glastonbury, which was first staged in the fall of 1970. It is known as the largest annual greenfield festival in the world. And this simply means that people come to a field, and in this case it's Worthy Farm, which is a working dairy farm, for 5 days just about every June. It's been held annually since 1981, except for what are declared fallow years, which come around every half decade or so, the idea being to give the land and the people who live in the area a bit of a break from the hordes. Glastonbury's founder is Michael Eavis, who decided to get into the festival business after seeing Led Zeppelin play outdoors. He drew on an older Glastonbury tradition, a classical music and arts event that was held between 1914 and 1926, and he originally called his thing the Piltdown Festival, but that lasted just 1 year. Glastonbury has become a rite of passage for generations of music fans. Each event attracts somewhere in the neighborhood of 175,000 people, regardless of the heat or the cold or the rain or the mud. Glastonbury is such a draw that all tickets now sell out in less than an hour, months before any of the acts are announced. Legends are born there, careers are made and occasionally sidelined there, based on a single performance. And the list of Glastonbury performers is staggering. U2, Radiohead, Foo Fighters, Bowie, The Cure, Coldplay, Paul McCartney, Rolling Stones, Neil Young, Springsteen, Muse. Let's sample some of this. This is from 1997, and it's from the Chemical Brothers Glastonbury set.

0: on, y'all. Let's rock.
1: The Chemical Brothers, live at Glastonbury, June 28th, 1997. By the 90s, that festival was the gold standard by which all others were judged. On the continent, that honor probably belonged to Roskild, a festival held in that Danish town, pretty much right after Glastonbury. It was started by two high school students in 1971 and has been going ever since. In modern times, it can host up to 130,000 people who come to experience 180 different acts. There's rock, there's folk, there's electronica and hip-hop. They're all represented in one way or the other. There's also something called the Naked Run, which is a race around the campsite where the participants don't wear any clothes. The top male and the top female runner each get free tickets to the following year's event. This is now so popular that organizers have to run qualifier events before they get to the final. The lineups for Roskild rival Glastonbury. U2, Bob Marley, Nirvana, Bob Dylan, Sex Pistols, Radiohead, Chili Peppers, Black Sabbath, Prince, Rage Against the Machine. And here's a recording from 1995. This is Oasis at the peak of their powers, live at Roskild.

Oasis, live at the Roskilde Festival in Denmark, June 30th, 1995. Roskilde's worst year was 2000, when 9 people died and 26 were injured during Pearl Jam's set in front of about 60,000 people at an area called the Orange Stage. That accident set new safety protocols in motion at festivals all over the world. I want to go back to England now for the twin festivals of Reading and Leeds. What makes these events unique is that they're really two festivals, Leeds in the north, Reading in the south, west of London. The gigs are held on the same days every August and share the lineup with schedules juggled accordingly. Acts just have to make the 300-kilometer journey between the cities. Leeds was added to this whole thing in 1999. Now, Reading, of course, being the older of the two, grew out of a jazz festival established in the 1950s that ran until the 1970s. That's when it was transitioned into a rock event. It also became the first major festival to really embrace British punk and British new wave, as well as British metal. Over the years, Reading and Leeds have hosted Green Day, Oasis, Blur, Muse, The Cure, The Stones, Pink Floyd, The Who, Black Sabbath, Metallica, Guns N' Roses, and AC/DC. Nirvana played twice. Their 1992 appearance was recorded and released as a live album. This was the gig where Kurt was rumored to be deathly ill, and he was wheeled on stage in a wheelchair in a hospital gown. He got up, very unsteady, made his way to the microphone. Then the charade was over, and Nirvana busted into one of their most memorable performances. But I want to go back to 1990, and you'll see why in just a second. On Sunday, August the 26th, Perry Farrell of Jane's Addiction watched as 30,000 people lost their minds to the Pixies, the day's headliners. Farrell and his manager could not believe the energy coming from the crowd. And the image that stuck with both of them was when the Pixies played this song.

0: The Pixies and Debaser from their Doolittle album. When Perry Farrell of Jane's Addiction saw the reaction they got at Reading on August 26th, 1990, he thought to himself, why can't we have this kind of thing in America? And this is when we finally get into how the alt-rock nation of the 90s got the North American festival scene kickstarted. That's where we'll pick up things next.
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2: 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Work It Health will have a booth located on the Main Street stage where Mark Lee Shannon will perform The Sound of Recovery on Friday, July 24th at 6 p.m. For more information and online appointments, workithealth.com.
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0: This is our ninth and final chapter of our look back at the alt-rock of the 1990s, and this episode is all about the festivals that were such an important part of the decade's music. Here is where we need to talk about Lollapalooza. Now, remember how I said that Perry Farrell was inspired by the Pixies set at Reading in 1990? That's where the idea for Lollapalooza came from. Now, there had been other festivals in the U.S., of course. There was Monterey, there was Woodstock, there was Altamont, the US festivals, there was something called the Gathering of the Tribes, but all of them were rooted in one place. Lollapalooza would be different. It would be a traveling festival, moving from city to city over the course of a couple of months, which is not exactly the whole story. Jane's Addiction was winding down and preparing for a farewell tour, and Lollapalooza was conceived as a Jane's Addiction farewell tour that masqueraded as a music festival. Okay, I know semantics, but it's important to know that because that's the only way this thing got off the ground in the first place. The name Lollapalooza was picked because it was a word that came up in old Three Stooges clips. They got it from a late 19th century slang word that meant an extraordinary or unusual thing or event, which sounded perfect. The idea had its critics, and there were a lot of them, and they would say things like, wait, you're going to take a bunch of no-name, so-called alternative bands that no one cares about on the road for 2 months and expect to make money? This is going to be a disaster. And for some stops on that first tour, it did look like the naysayers would be correct. I remember the promoter handing me stacks of tickets for the Toronto show. I literally could not give them away. I said, look at what this is, what's happening. Why you come and see the show for free? I don't know. I don't think so. The very first Lollapalooza show began outside of Phoenix on July 18th, 1991. The lineup featured Jane's Addiction, Susie and the Banshees, Living Color, Nine Inch Nails, Butthole Surfers, Rollins Band, Ice-T and Body Count, and Fishbone. And we can say that it did just okay at the box office. If it made money, it wasn't a lot. But this first incarnation of Lollapalooza was a few months too early. It wrapped up on August 28, 1991. That was the day before some band called Nirvana released a new single called Smells Like Teen Spirit, and it was also on that day that a new group called Pearl Jam put out their debut record. A year later, the landscape had changed entirely. When the second Lollapalooza tour began on July 18, 1992, you couldn't get near the place. Sellout after sellout. Huge excitement. And listen to this main stage lineup. This is from 1992. The first band was Lush, an up-and-coming shoegazy band from the UK. Then Pearl Jam. Then the Jesus and Mary Chain. Then Soundgarden. After that, it was Ice Cube, who was fresh from his days with NWA. He was followed by Ministry, and the night closed with the Red Hot Chili Peppers, who were still riding very high from their Blood Sugar Sex Magik album. And they opened their set like this.

Chili Peppers from the main stage at Lollapalooza in 1992. And that was also the first year of a second stage on the tour. Various stops on the tour featured these bands, Stone Temple Pilots, Cypress Hill, Rage Against the Machine, and some group called Tool. 1992 through 1995 were the glory years for Lollapalooza. Nothing, and I mean nothing, better represented the state of the alternative nation during that time. Smashing Pumpkins, Beastie Boys, Green Day, Sonic Youth, Beck, Tool, Nick Cave, The Verve, Patti Smith, Moby, they all took part. 1996 was okay too, but the headliner that year was Metallica, which somehow didn't feel right. They kind of hijacked the whole thing. Oh, sure, the lineup still featured Soundgarden and the Ramones and Rancid and Rage and a few others, but the vibe had changed. There was one more tour in 1997, but by that time, enthusiasm had waned. Another attempt was made in 2003, but nobody remembers that. It wasn't until Lollapalooza was given a permanent annual home in Chicago in 2005 that it reestablished itself as a major music festival. The Warped Tour took the idea of Lollapalooza and ran with it. Starting in 1995, it crisscrossed North America, occasionally veering up into Canada, with a super-efficient, self-contained operation that offered maximum music for a low, low price. Festival-goers got dozens and dozens and dozens of bands on each stop. Its creator was Kevin Lyman, a California-based event producer. Warp was primarily about punk, but eventually it branched out into different genres like hip-hop. The names who participated in tours over the years is absolutely staggering. I swear, all of the following played on the Warped Tour. No Doubt, Katy Perry, Eminem, Rise Against, Sum 41, The Offspring, Rancid, Blink 182, Beck, Fall Out Boy, Green Day, Jimmy Eat World, Limp Bizkit, Linkin Park, Weezer. The lineup history is so extensive that even the Warped people don't have a clear idea of everyone who's played on the tour. Let's go back to 1998. These are the Mighty Mighty Boss Tones.

0: Mighty Weasel, show some balls.
1: The Mighty Mighty Bosstones, performing at a stop on the 1998 Vans Warped Tour. This eventually became the longest running of all the North American traveling rock shows. Another defining music festival of the alt-rock 90s was Woodstock. There were two of them, neither in Woodstock, New York, by the way. Actually, none of the Woodstocks have ever been in Woodstock. The first of the 90s was 1994 in Saugerties, New York, held on the 25th anniversary of the event on Maxie Asger's farm in 1969. I was there amongst the 550,000-ish people, and boy, it was awful. It was terrible organization, overpriced food, rain, mud, thunderstorms. But it got a lot of coverage, and a lot of alternative acts got big career boosts from performing. That included Nine Inch Nails, who performed Covered in Mud, the Chili Peppers with new guitarist Dave Navarro, Violent Femmes, Collective Soul, James, Blind Melon, the Cranberries. And then there was Green Day. Their Dookie album had been out since that February and had turned into a huge hit. They played on the Sunday. And by that time, the fans had had enough of being abused and started tearing up the turf and throwing it everywhere. And at some point in the confusion, bass player Mike Dirnt was tackled by a security guard, a guy who was supposed to protect him. His face was smashed into a stage monitor, he broke a bunch of teeth, and he needed emergency dental surgery. But before that happened, though, Green Day turned in a pretty solid set.

0: Green Day, live at Woodstock 94, not too long before Mike Dirnt was assaulted by his security guard and had his face and teeth broken. There was another Woodstock event 5 years later at an Air Force base in Rome, New York, and really the less said about that one, the better. Vandalism, sexual assault, fires, property damage. Woodstock 99 was to the 90s what Altamont was to the 1960s, and that is not a good comparison. I want to touch on several more festivals before we're done. Three of them no longer exist, but the last one is now the biggest and most profitable descendant of Lollapalooza.
1: Your car. You loved everything about it. Its questionable handling. Its fake leather seats. A muffler that announced your arrival wherever you went. Even that strange knocking sound you kept hearing whenever you turned left. Weird. But it was yours and you adored it. As with love, sometimes though, the situation changes. And in the case of that so-called forever vehicle, some things do indeed have an expiration date. Don't go into mourning. 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

rock 1990s, there was a lot of money to go around in the music industry back then. Music sales were going up and up and up and up and up every year, thanks to the golden age of compact discs. Gen X was buying a lot of music and going to a lot of shows. Lollapalooza showed that the idea of a traveling caravan of weirdo alt-rock bands could work, so other people thought they'd give the concept a whirl. There was Edgefest, which moved from being a Toronto-only thing to a national tour in 1997, 1998, and 1999. Our Lady Peace started Somersault in 1998. Sarah McLachlan founded Lilith Fair, the female-centric festival that spun through North America for three consecutive summers starting in 1997. Then there was the Tragically Hip. They were at the peak of their powers, so when they decided to take a bunch of friends on the road with them for a chunk of the summer, everybody was all for it. Their traveling caravan was called Another Roadside Attraction. It was staged three times, 1993, 1995, and 1997. This is from the original road trip.

The Tragically Hip, from their first Another Roadside Attraction tour in 1993. There's one more festival from the 90s worth mentioning, because, well, it wouldn't exist had it not been for the atmosphere of the alt-rock 90s, and because it still exists, and that's Coachella. Coachella is a monster. It's spread over 2 weekends. People descend on the Empire Polo Grounds in Indio, California, from all over the world every April. If there is a North American equivalent to Glastonbury, this is certainly it. But while most people consider Coachella to be a 21st century thing, it actually started in the 90s, October 9th and 10th, 1999. The lineup was fitting as we moved into the last 100 days of the decade. There was Beck and Morrissey, Underworld, Rage Against the Machine, Pavement, Modest Mouse. Sounded great, right? But only 10,000 people showed up. Making the drive out into the desert from L.A. didn't seem like much fun. It was also just a few months after the disaster that was Woodstock 99. There was no camping permitted on site, and the weekend was insanely hot, so no wonder attendance was bad. The promoter lost close to $1 million, and they actually had to go back to several of the bands like Tool and Rage and said, "Could you wait a little while before we pay you out?" That first Coachella was so rough it almost killed the entire concept. There was no event in 2000, but it reappeared in 2001, and has been a going and growing concern ever since. I found a recording from that weekend in 1999. This is Morrissey doing his 1988 song, November Spawned a Monster.

0: Morrissey, the very first Coachella Festival in October 1999. By the time the 90s drew to a close, the idea of a traveling alternative music festival was burning out. After 10 years of being the dominant sort of music and culture, alt-rock itself was on the wane. The artists who made it possible had grown up, moved on, or broken up. For example, groups like Pearl Jam were disavowing the G word, the grunge word, and making music that was less and less grunge sounding. Green Day hit a rough patch where nothing seemed to work for a while. The Smashing Pumpkins lost their way. U2 also lost their way. If the Britpop kids weren't hungover from their party, they were messed up on drugs. Oasis had flatlined while Blur had turned their back on Britpop. And then after Princess Diana died on August 31st, 1997, that really took the wind out of everybody's sails. The music had fragmented. Too many one-hit wonders. Genres like nu metal polarized people. We'd also entered the phase of any rock cycle where the new artist coming out seemed like a copy of a copy of a copy of the original. Too derivative, too safe, too watered down. We can call this the Creed syndrome. The Gen Xers who helped bring this music alive had also grown up and moved on. A new generation was entering the years of musical awareness, and they wanted their own tunes. Generation Y just wasn't into brooding grunge or any of the kind of intense post-punk alt-rock that their forebears were. Their tastes leaned much more to the pop side. This cheerful generation led us to an era of Spice Girls and Backstreet Boys, NSYNC, Britney Spears. The cycle of rock and pop had once again swung to where it was in the middle to late 1980s. That is to say, pop was in the ascendant. The economy had improved. In fact, America was enjoying a major bull market under Democrat Bill Clinton. The Cold War was over. The first Gulf War was a memory. The grimness of the early 1990s was all gone. Meanwhile, hip-hop and electronica continued to explode in popularity. That took some of the interest away from rock of all stripes. Sales of guitars fell. Sales of keyboards and samplers increased. So did turntables and mixers, as this new generation became besotted with DJ culture. And the money started to dry up. CD sales would continue to increase for a couple of years yet, but there was this thing, this internet thing, that was starting to worry the industry, especially after June 1999, when people started using a new program called Napster to trade music in a new format called the MP3. What, you mean I can just go online and download whatever song I want from someone I don't know, and it's free? So that means I don't have to pay $20 for a CD which has just one good song. This is true? Count me in. By the end of 1999, the number of people using peer-to-peer file sharing software had spiked up, and it would continue that way for years. The record industry hasn't been the same since. In a few years, something called YouTube would come along and kill off the traditional music video channel. Then we had iTunes and iPods. But even as the 90s died out and alt-rock bottomed out, the seeds for the next cycle were already being planted. The pop kids would have their way for a while, but alt-rock would soon be back, thanks to a new crop of bands. Indie artists, many of whom with no use for the standard music industry model. They had names like the Arctic Monkeys, Arcade Fire, the White Stripes, the Killers, and the Strokes. And within a few years, alt-rock would be back for another stretch in the sun. Back in a moment.
1: 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It's one of the most respected music radio shows nationwide. Here in the U.S., The Summit is the first affiliate of the show in the entire country. 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
0: 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Hope you got something out of this series. We'll do something like this again sometime soon. 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I'm Alan Cross.
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4: Cloudy with showers today and a high near 90 degrees. Tonight, cloudy skies, chance of showers and thunderstorms, low around 68. Cloudy tomorrow with a chance of showers and thunderstorms, high near 87 in Athens today. Mix of sun and clouds with a chance of showers and thunderstorms, high near 89. Tonight in Athens, cloudy with a chance of showers and thunderstorms, low around 70. And in Athens tomorrow, mix of sun and clouds with a chance of showers and thunderstorms and a high near 87. With this look at your Summit FM forecast, I'm Andrew James.
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7: Welcome to this fifth day of July here, Sunday, high noon, and hoping that you had a safe and enjoyable July 4th holiday. It's Matt Anthony here. We have lots happening this hour. We have the latest from Everything Is Recorded, the latest from the Black Keys, Iron and Wine, Gorillaz, but we kick it off by going back to 1967. Now, I didn't buy this at a garage sale in 1967. I'm just saying that my journey into a garage sale and buying between the buttons used from the Rolling Stones switched me from, you know, jumping out to Camelot Music and buying 45s and opened a whole new world for me. So this has a special place for me. It's the Stones, and let's spend the night together on the Summit.

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There's Cannons and the latest called Starlight on the Summit FM this Sunday afternoon, the station where it's all about the music. We have more on the way from Green Day, from the Saviors LP, a little later on in this hour. Let's roll on, shall we? The Undertones, and Here Comes the Summer on the Summit.

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Music right now from Jamie Wyatt. This is Neon Cross on the Summit.

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I promised you the Black Keys, so here we go. From Peaches, it's You Got to Lose on The Summit.

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2: Hey, you know, all of us have our own persona. That public way we self-describe to the rest of the world, whether it's the way we dress, the way we have our hair cut and styled, the car we drive, the books we read, blah, blah, blah, blah, blah. But what if one day we could be something else? Lose our cover, so to speak. You get what I'm putting down? Ask yourself, what one thing would I do to really change things up in my world? You know, something that everyone would say, you know, what happened to you? So fun. Here's some ideas that popped out of my shiny bald head. A list. Hey, how about buy a wig and only wear it on Tuesdays? Yep, the only day. And say nothing to anyone. You know, just show up like nothing. End every sentence in that next staff meeting with, in accordance with the prophecy. How about this? Wear only green colors that don't quite match. And tell everyone you meet that that's your favorite color. How about this? Text 3 people, I'm so happy for you, and then ignore every single return text. And the last one, mention to your significant other that deep down inside you've always had a yearning desire to become a skilled belly dancer, then sigh, get up, and leave the room. So what is the one thing you would do to lose your cover? There must be at least 50. Yelping and yapping at anyone and everyone for a bit of brevity on this long, strange stretch of life. This has been another spinny mini moment of clarity from your friends at the Summit FM.
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3: 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Are you just joining in this afternoon on this Sunday afternoon Eastern? It's Matt on board. Let's roll on, shall we? 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

Everyone for 10 Minutes, that is the name of this latest LP from Jack Antonoff in the band Bleachers. 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Is this 5th of July your particular date of birth? You share it, first of all, with a lot of people, but you also share it with some luminaries like Robbie Robertson and Clevelander Mark Cohn and Huey Lewis and a whole bunch more. So, if it's your birthday today, happy birthday. More new stuff on the way from Slapdragon from Nashville. Olivia Dean, too. A local music spotlight from Stark County and Anya Van Rose. Right now, it's music from Everything Is Recorded. It's new. It's called Beyond the Brilliant Haze on the Summit. Brief, brief, brief, brief.

0: Akron, Canton, Youngstown weather at the Summit.
1: Cloudy with showers today and a high near 90 degrees. Tonight, cloudy skies, chance of showers and thunderstorms, low around 68. Cloudy tomorrow with a chance of showers and thunderstorms, high near 87 in Athens today. Mix of sun and clouds with a chance of showers and thunderstorms, high near 89. Tonight in Athens, cloudy with a chance of showers and thunderstorms, low around 70. And in Athens tomorrow, mix of sun and clouds with a chance of showers and thunderstorms and a high near 87. With this look at your Summit FM forecast, I'm Andrew James.
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From Canada, Victim of Luck, Metric, their latest on The Summit, the station where it's all about the music. We had Train getting us going. 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Matt Anthony here, that's my name. More new music right now from Michael and Tanya. The Warren Treaty, that's right, it's You Can't Hurt Me Anymore, new on The Summit.

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I promised you, fellow Starkountian Anya Van Rose. Here we go. This is Golden Age on the Summit. Hey.

New from Nashville, Scott Mulvihill and Laura Behrens, part of the crew that make up Slapdragon here on the Summit. That is Already Won. 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Music coming up from Deer Tick from Providence, Rhode Island. Right now, back to 1984. For Some Tough City, the LP from Tony Carey, this is The First Day of Summer on the Summit.

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1: 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Matt Anthony here, behind all the fancy gear, the flashing lights and knobs and buttons and whatnot, all by my lonesome here inside little Studio B on the Ellett CLC campus. Glad you're along with me and hanging out with this non-commercial public radio station. This coming Thursday for Summit Essentials, we will put an epic album in the spotlight, sometimes called the Blue Album. That would be the 1995 effort from Collective Soul, multi-platinum LP, a number of big-time singles and big-time hits coming off that album from 1995. We'll kick it off in the morning with Andrew at 7, track one, side one, and we'll play a track from it each and every hour until we have played Collective Soul in its entirety, right here on The Summit. Next hour, a local music spotlight from Jessica Lee Mayfield, the latest from Hickman, Kentucky native S.G. Goodman, as well as the version of Here from Mumford & Sons featuring Sierra Farrell. Right now, as promised, it's Deer Tick. This is Mary Singletary on The Summit.

0: Akron, Canton, Youngstown weather at the Summit.
1: Cloudy with showers today and a high near 90 degrees. Tonight, cloudy skies, chance of showers and thunderstorms, low around 68. Cloudy tomorrow with a chance of showers and thunderstorms, high near 87 in Athens today. Mix of sun and clouds with a chance of showers and thunderstorms, high near 89. Tonight in Athens, cloudy with a chance of showers and thunderstorms, low around 70. And in Athens tomorrow, mix of sun and clouds with a chance of showers and thunderstorms and a high near 87. With this look at your Summit FM forecast, I'm Andrew James.
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Former philosophy student from Western Kentucky, S.G. Goodman. This is Pepper, new music from S.G. Goodman, who recently appeared at the Purple Fiddle in Thomas, West Virginia. Hearing S.G. Goodman right here on The Summit.

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We just managed to put the Studio C performances from Cassius Culpepper up on the Summit YouTube page, including that one right there, Man of His Word, from his debut LP called Act One. 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Matt Anthony here. Music on the way. It's new stuff from Clay Street Unit from Colorado. Right now, Howl, Owl, Howl. This is My Cologne on

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This is Julian Booker, host of Culture Caravan, Mondays at 7 p.m. The show is a journey through the world of music from Afrobeat to salsa, electronic music to folk, and many international sounds in between. 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

I promised you a local music spotlight from Kent, Tree City. Jessica Lee Mayfield there and standing in the sun here on this Sunday afternoon. Right now, it is new music from Jason Singer, Michigander, who will be inside Studio C in an upcoming show this summer. Michigander and Freaking Out on the Summit.

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This is The Summit.

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Even though he has new material released this year, let's go back to 2009 from Pete Yorn's Back and Forth CD. This is Last Summer.

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makes one wonder if there might be even more renditions and versions of the song here from Mumford & Sons. Who will they invite next to get together and perform that with? A terrific rendition featuring Sierra Ferrell on the Summit. 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Well, I'm going to turn all the stuff over to, usually in this case, Laura, but today it's Lori Daly who will be in for Laura this afternoon to take you through the rest of this July 4th Sunday show. I leave you with a band that was comprised of members who were from different parts geographically, but kind of managed to merge together as they all met up in Colorado and formed Clay Street Unit. This is new. It's called Drive. You and I, we shall chat tomorrow at 9 bells, 9 Eastern, okay? Be there or be square.

0: Akron, Canton, Youngstown weather at the Summit.
1: Cloudy with showers today and a high near 90 degrees. Tonight, cloudy skies, chance of showers and thunderstorms, low around 68. Cloudy tomorrow with a chance of showers and thunderstorms, high near 87 in Athens today. Mix of sun and clouds with a chance of showers and thunderstorms, high near 89. Tonight in Athens, cloudy with a chance of showers and thunderstorms, low around 70. And in Athens tomorrow, mix of sun and clouds with a chance of showers and thunderstorms and a high near 87. With this look at your Summit FM forecast, I'm Andrew James.
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somewhere in the attic, in a basement, in a Zoom call between co-writers, in front of a laptop at a coffee shop, an unproven, untested musician, writer, or producer is writing a lyric, a verse, trading licks, and finding just the right sound. New music is being created, and we're into finding it and playing it for you. Here's some of it now on The Summit.

Hello, you are listening to The Summit FM. I'm Lori, filling in for the wonderful Laura Smiley today. And we just heard from The Strokes right here on The Summit FM with their latest single, Going Shopping, that was from their Reality Awaits LP that will be coming out later this year. Ahead of that, we heard from Stone Temple Pilots taking us back to the 90s with Plush in the acoustic version, which is pretty cool. Oh, coming up all later this hour, we've got music from the Clovers taking us back to the 50s. We're also going to hear new music from Goose. I've got new music from Red Clay Strays. We've got Bridget Calls Me Baby. And right now, we've got a local music spotlight featuring Lydia Lovelace out of Coshocton with Love Is Not Enough on The Summit.

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Oh, that song is in the running for Lori's Summer Bop list. I love that one so much. That was Bridget Calls Me Baby out of Chicago with their latest single, Slumber Party, from the Irreversible LP. I'm Lori. Thank you so much for spending your Sunday afternoon with me. I'm really excited to be filling in for Laura Smiley. 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The Cleveland Orchestra welcomes back Itzhak Perlman, who will perform Beethoven's Romance No. 1 and No. 2 and Egmont Overture and Symphony No. 7. 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Ahead of Bridget Calls Me Baby, we heard from the Beatles, taking us back to 1966 with And Your Bird Can Sing. And right now we have a single from Kenny Hoopla, who is originally from Cleveland, and this is his single, How Will I Rest in Peace If I'm Buried by the Highway, on the Summit FM.

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1: 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I knew the

Oh, goodness. That was a fun one. You are listening to the Summit FM, and that was Nick Lowe taking us back to 1985 with I Knew the Bride When She Used to Rock and Roll. Up next on the Summit FM, we have new music by a band that was influenced by Devo. They are out of Seattle. They are called Telehealth, and this is their single, Cool Job, on the Summit.

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1: 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It's all about the music. This is the summit.

You are listening to The Summit FM. Oh my goodness, look at that collaboration. That was Tracy Chapman and Eric Clapton collaborating on Tracy's single, Give Me One Reason. And that was a live recording from 1998. I'm Lori. Thank you so much for sharing your Sunday afternoon with me. 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Up next, we've got a trip back in time to 1957 with the Clovers. Here they are with In the Good Old Summertime.

Musically adventurous and community focused, this is the Summit FM. That was Will Hoag. He is one of my all-time favorite artists and probably my gateway of discovery and becoming a member of the Summit. His My first Summit event was a Will Hoag members only concert, and I have been a proud member of the station ever since. That was Ain't How It Used to Be from his album Wings on My Shoes from 2022. And he, if you are a Summit member and have not checked your email and responded yet, check it out because he will be doing a special event next week in Columbiana for Summit members. And if you're not a member, join so you can come out and meet Will. He is a wonderful, wonderful person to spend time with. Up next on the Summit FM, we've got Landon Pig taking us back to 2008 with Falling in Love at a Coffee Shop on the Summit.

that was Goose with their latest single, Good to Be, on the Summit FM. And it is good to be on the Summit FM. I'm Lori, and this is truly one of the best parts of my week. And I am so thankful to have you there listening and sharing in this wonderful music with me. 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Up next hour on the Summit FM, we're going to go into the 4 o'clock hour with some fantastic stuff for you. I've got Sheryl Crow talking about soaking up the sun. We've got new music from Suki Waterhouse, Buffalo Traffic Jam. We're going to hear music from Robert Cray and so much more. So stick around. Take the Summit wherever you are going about, out and about today, celebrating your 4th of July weekend. I'm going to play a new song from Mobile, Alabama band The Red Clay Strays. Here is Demons in Your Choir on the Summit FM.

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didn't know that. But then again, there's only one I've met, and he just smoked my eyelids and punched my cigarette. Oh, mama, can this really be the end? To be stuck inside a motel?

New music discovery on the Summit FM. That was the latest from Johnny Blue Skies and the Dark Clouds. From the Mutiny After Midnight LP, that was Situation. And if you haven't found this out already, I'm going to tell you, Johnny Blue Skies is actually Sturgill Simpson. You probably already know that if you're a regular listener, but just in case, now you're in on the secret and you can check out some more Sturgill Simpson music as well. 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Next, we have a new artist. This is, they have a LP coming up later on to be announced at a later date, but this is the single from Caroline Rose, Yip Yip Yow, and this one is a fun one.

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The word Akron dates back to 1825 from a Greek word meaning elevation or point. 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

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This is the Summit FM, and that was truly an adventurous piece of music. That is the latest from Angine de Poitrine with Sarnies from the Volume 2 LP, and they are out of Quebec. And they are quite interesting. If you haven't checked out their video, I encourage you to do so soon. 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Ahead of Angine de Poitrine, we went back to the 80s from Echo and the Bunnymen with The Cutter from the Porcupine CD. And now we've got music from Marshmello, which is DJ Chris Comstock from his fourth LP, Shockwave. Here is the title track, Shockwave, on the Summit FM.

0: A cracked engine block, a temperamental head gasket, a redesign of the transmission. These are the car repairs that make the wallet scream in protest. They're also the kind of repairs that make some folks simply leave their vehicles sitting in the driveway or on the other side of the garage. Well, we have a suggestion. Let us take that budget buster off your hands. That's right. 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

Oh, Robert Cray grooving us through this afternoon, this Sunday afternoon. That was taking us back to 1999 with 24/7 Man from his Take Your Shoes Off CD. I'm Lori. Thank you so much for spending your Sunday afternoon with me, filling in for Laura Smiley. Right now, we've got music from Kacey Musgraves telling us about the things that are not going on in her life right now. Here she is with Dry Spell on the Summit FM.

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On Saturday, July 11th, listeners are invited to Rockin' on the Green, an after-play military appreciation concert in the Infinity Zone with Red Wanting Blue and special guests The Trues and a band named Ashes. This is the final performance of the Infinity Zone concert series, and gates will open at 5 p.m. The event is open to the public, and pre-registration is encouraged. For tickets and lineup of events, colleaguegolf.com. Up next on the Summit FM, we've got a quintessential summer song. Put on your sunscreen. Here's Sheryl Crow from 2002 and the Come On, Come On album with Soak Up the Sun.

Oh, yeah, the Black Keys getting us through this afternoon. That was from their 12th LP, Ohio Players, and that was Beautiful People from Dan and Pat, and our Akron boys are making us proud with each of these new albums. Up next on the Summit FM, we're going to take a trip back to 1995 with Joan Osborne and One of Us from the Relish CD.

If you're one of those who believes the best music was released decades ago, you haven't been listening to The Summit enough. There is so much great music played, exposed, discovered every day on The Summit.

Musically adventurous and community focused, this is the Summit FM. That was the latest single from UK singer-actress Suki Waterhouse, and that was Back in Love. She doesn't have anything else out for us right now, but that one is a keeper for sure. Up next hour, going into the 5 o'clock hour, we've got new music from the Broken Social Scene. We've got local music spotlights featuring the Shootouts and the Vindies. We're also going to hear from Noah Kahan, Bob Marley, and a whole bunch more. Right now, we have the first post-Beastie Boys output from Michael Diamond, formerly of the Beastie Boys. Here is Mike D with the single What We Got on the Summit FM.

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I'm Lori. Thank you so much for spending your Sunday afternoon with me. That was Noah Kahn with his latest single the title track from his album, The Great Divide. That was the single, The Great Divide. And he, I'm sure, put on a fantastic show Friday night in Pittsburgh. I know he was really disappointed that I couldn't be there, but alas, I had some previous obligations. No, all joking aside, I'm sure that that was a spectacular show with lots of all the feels, as Chad would say. Ahead of that, we heard from The Fix, taking us back to 1982 with Stand or Fall. 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The Blue Heron Homecoming is an annual environmental festival that provides community members with a chance to learn about the Akron Waterways Renewed program. 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That actually sounds like a really cool event. Up next on the Summit FM, we are going to hear new music out of San Diego, California. Here are the Sacred Souls with Any Old Fool on the Summit.

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That was the latest single from Sam Fender and Olivia Dean. They are Brit Award winners, and that was from the People Watching EP, which is huge in the UK, and I am really enjoying that song. That was Rain Me In. 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Up next, we've got new music discovery for you from the Rolling Stones. This one has been out for a couple months, and it is really one that I'm enjoying. Their new album will come out later this month, actually next week. Here is from the Foreign Tongues LP, The Rolling Stones with In the Stars.

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0: Are you thinking about becoming a member for the first time? 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

taking us back to 2005. That was Gorillaz from the Demon Days album. That was Feel Good Inc. I'm Lori. Thank you so much for spending your Sunday afternoon with me here at the Summit FM. Whether you're listening on 91.3 FM in the Akron-Canton area, 90.7 FM in Youngstown, 90.1 FM in Athens, or anywhere in the world through the app or online at thesummit.fm, I am truly, truly glad to have you sharing the day with me and listening to some amazing music. Right now, I've got a local music spotlight with our own Ryan Humbert and his band, The Shootouts, with special guest Marty Stewart from the Stampede album. Here is Better Things to Do on the Summit FM.

If you know what the Devil's Strip is and have been warned about it since you were a kid, we're the radio station for you. The Ohio Music Experience is on the summit.

Continuing our local music spotlight right there was Youngstown favorites, the Vindies, and that was from the Trapdoor LP. That was Same Stars. I'm Lori, and I'm so happy to be sharing music with you on the radio today. Did you know that the Summit FM is the soundtrack of the Akron-Canton Airport, where you can hear a specially curated mix of local music while you're waiting for your flight? I know it's summertime, and we're all hoping to do some traveling. The soundtrack will continue also over at our 24/7 local music channel, the330.net, which you can also get on our Summit radio app. So many options, and just check out thesummit.fm for more information about our 330 channel, our Wavelengths channel, and all the places that you can hear the Summit FM throughout the state of Ohio. Speaking of traveling, here is Rhett Miller from the Traveler CD. This is his latest. This is Most in the Summertime.

You are listening to the Summit FM. That is John Hyatt taking us back to 1988 with Slow Turning. I'm Lori. Thank you so much for sharing your Sunday afternoon with me. Up next, I've got music from Mount Joy from the Hope We Have Fun album. Here's Lucy on the Summit. Local, independent, all music, public radio, supported by members like you.

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from Bruce Hornsby's latest studio project, Indigo Park, that came out in April. That was the title track, Indigo Park, right here for you on the Summit. Next hour is our final hour together, and I have so much great stuff in store. We're going to hear what I think is probably officially Lori's Summer Bop of 2026 from Metric. We're also going to hear from Brandi Carlile, got Tom Petty, Mumford & Sons, and a whole lot more. So stick around if you can for the 6 o'clock hour. Right now, I've got new music out of the Canadian collective Broken Social Scene from their Remember the Humans LP, which is the first in 10 years. Here is Only the Good I Keep on the Summit FM.

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One of my favorite songs that we're spinning right now here on the Summit FM, that was Death Cab for Cutie with their from their 12th LP, I Built You a Tower, that came out last month. That was Riptides, and I am really, really looking forward to their show in a couple of weeks up at Jacobs Pavilion. 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Up next, we've got a local music spotlight and wonderful friend of the Summit, Columbus area now, but Youngstown native J.D. 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

Whoa, there's Brandi Carlile rocking us through our Sunday afternoon or evening, whichever way you want to look at it, since the sun is still technically out at 6 o'clock on a Sunday at this time of year. I'm Lori, and that was Church and State. That's the third single from the Returning to Myself LP that Brandi has released. Ahead of that, we heard one of my favorites, Tom Petty, with Into the Great Wide Open, taking us back to the early 90s. 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Up next, we got a little summer special. 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
1: I listened to The Summit for way too long before I became a member. I didn't recognize the importance of funding this kind of arts that we're getting with The Summit. And it wasn't until this year that I joined The Summit. So I'm a little embarrassed about that, but I'm very glad that I did it.
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1: 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My name is Eric, and I am a longtime listener, and now, thank goodness, a member as of 2025.
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You are listening to The Summit FM, taking us back to 1992. That's XTC from the Nonesuch album. That was My Bird Performs. I'm not sure what kind of performance the bird does, but that would be a cool thing to see. Maybe like one of those window bird feeders that have the cameras on them. Those are kind of cool. I don't know if you get those kind of reels. That's part of my Instagram doom scrolling. Anyway, I digress. I'm Lori, and I'm happy to be sharing music with you this afternoon and evening. This next song is from Madison, Wisconsin indie trio Slow Pulp. They have an album coming out in September. Here is their latest single, Better Man, on The Summit.

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Oh, yeah. There's a little bit of a time travel moment for us here on the Summit FM. That was from 1953. It was Amos Milburn and his Aladdin Chicken Shackers with one scotch, one bourbon, one beer on the Summit FM. 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Up next, we're going to stay in the 50s a little bit with Ruby and the Romantics. Here's My Summer Love on the Summit.

plans for you here this Sunday evening on the Summit FM. That was from their fifth studio LP, Rushmere. That was the title track. And that, as I've probably said before, that is my Instagram algorithm shows me a lot of Marcus Mumford running around stadiums and playing guitar out in the middle of the crowd and singing and telling jokes and talking about soccer, and said that if England is out, he's going to root for the U.S. But if the U.S. Is out, he expects all of us to root for England. So, well, I think we can do that. We can support Marcus that way, right? All right. Up next on the Summit FM, I've got music for you from Fleetwood Mac, taking us back to 1979. Can you feel it? Can you hear it coming? Here they are, coming in with Tusk on the Summit FM.

Oh, there it is. That was Lori's Summer Bop of 2026. That was the latest from Canadian band Metric from their 12th studio LP, Romanticize the Dive. That was Victim of Luck. And I am pretty much obsessed with that song. I don't know about you, but that one always makes me sit in the car a little longer until it's over. I know I have the power of the internet, and I can get out of the car anytime I want. But if I'm in the parking lot or in the driveway and that song is on, I will not get out until it is over. Oh, I have had such a great time sharing music with you today. It is time for me to slide on out of here, as they say, and head home for the evening. I've got Passport Approved with Sat Bisla coming up next at 7 o'clock. I've had a great time covering for Laura Smiley, and I hope I did my best. I know I did my best to fill her shoes, but I hope that you enjoyed spending the afternoon with me. And if you haven't become one yet, please consider becoming a member at thesummit.fm and enjoy the rest of your weekend. Here's the latest from Miles Smith, Hold Me in the Dark. Have a great Sunday.

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That's a dynamic British-based sibling duo known as Wager Project and 2515. The English indie pop band consists of siblings Olivia and William, who have a mixed heritage of both Chinese and British heritage and have classical training as musicians. Their new single fuses orchestral roots with rave-inspired sounds. Already, they have racked up tens of millions of streams and views online. You can get further details at wagerprojects.com. We also heard from the Dynamic Collective from Australia, the alternative surf rock-inspired collective called Rum Jungle, and Low Life, the latest single from the talented quartet, while making waves across Australia and beyond. According to Rum Jungle, their sound pulls from surf rock grit, indie sleaze swagger, and the kind of hooks that stick like salt on skin after a long hot summer. That sounds quite interesting indeed. You can get further details on Rum Jungle online. And we kick things off with the authentic blue-collar rock band from central England, Birmingham to be precise, known as Overpass with Is This Real? It's taken from their debut album called Elsewhere Always, which was released several weeks ago and is now available worldwide. According to Overpass, Is This Real is about being worn out by life's new pressures. As we get into adulthood, you can get further details at overpassband.com. Well, if you enjoy international music pre-discovery, where we do the traveling and you can sit back and relax, you are tuned in to the correct coordinates. Each week here on Passport Approved, it's our weekly mission and mandate, as it has been for two decades plus, is to travel the world so you don't have to know some great musical gems, no matter the geographical destination. On today's edition of Passport Approved, we give you the fresh new sounds of England's Chloe Slater. We also give you the rising alternative rock band from Ireland, who go under the guise of Clockworks. We also indulge your musical senses with the authentic singer-songwriter from Holland, who goes under the guise of Doodsan, as well as the fresh new sounds from the Southern California collective known as Hort and Freddy. But for now, let's sit back and relax as we give the vintage alternative rock sounds of England's very own Temples and Vendetta here on Passport Approved.

0: That's exciting alternative pop musical duo from Southern California, known as Horton Freddy with Sweet Sorenza, and that is featured on their new album called Big Disgrace. The band consists of Michelle Buzz, otherwise known as Hort, and percussionist drummer Lance Shipp, otherwise known as Freddy. And it's no surprise the musical duo likes to blend theatrical sounds with 80s-inspired synth-pop and vintage circus aesthetics. Besides crafting the band's music, Lance also is a songwriter who's worked with the likes of Bebe Rexha, Calvin Harris, and Katy Perry. You can get further details at hortandfreddy.com. Well, we certainly hope you're having an exciting summer so far as we race towards the end of June here on Passport Approved. I certainly can't believe that 2026 is already 50% behind us. But of course, here on Passport Approved, we forge ahead as musical troopers as we travel the globe to bring exciting new sounds. Speaking of which, after the break, we give the rising brother duo from New Zealand, known as Balu Brigada. We also give the infectious sounds of the British singer-songwriter who goes under the guise of Lou Saint, and she certainly is inspired by the likes of Joss Stone, Amy Winehouse, and Adele. And we also give you Ireland's Bright New Hopes, the alternative rock band known as The Clockworks. That and much more is coming up next on your home for international music pre-discovery, Passports Approved.
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0: 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I'm your host, Sam Bistler. 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

She certainly has a memorable and majestic vocal ability. That is the Manchester-born British singer-songwriter known as Lou Saint, with Love Bites Back, taken from a brand new The Apothecary Part 2 EP, which is now available worldwide. Now, Lou Saint has already racked up millions of streams and views online, and it's no surprise because her musical vocal tone is reminiscent of the likes of the late great Amy Winehouse, Joss Stone with a hint of Adele. And Lou Saint also tells us that Passport Approved is one of her favorite international radio programs, so thank you to Lou Saint for those accolades. You can learn more about her and delve into more music at lousaint.com. We also give the dynamic and infectious brother duo from New Zealand, featuring Henry and Pierre Beasley, who go under the stage name of Balu Brigada, with the infectious single Politics from their album Cole Porter, which has received rave reviews. The band was originally named Balu, which is a homage to the character of the same name from the Disney film The Jungle Book, but feared legal trouble, so they changed their name to Balu Brigada. You can delve into more details on the musical duo online. We also gave the Middle Eastern raised musician, singer-songwriter and producer known as Noga Erez with her latest called Stuck in Heaven. The infectious new single has received rave reviews around the globe. Besides crafting her own music, Noga has also collaborated with Weezer, Missy Elliott, and also supported the likes of Pink, Robbie Williams, and Florence and the Machine on tour. She certainly is becoming one of the region's most exciting artists. You can delve into more details at NogaErez.com. 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Let's continue our musical adventures now, which will bring you a band who recently moved from Galway in Ireland to London, England, in search of musical success. They go under the guise of The Clockworks, and they're already making waves across the globe with their new single. It's called Magnificent Seven. Once again, we give you The Clockworks right here on Passports Approved.

0: That's the infectious four to the floor sound of the Italian DJ and producer Medusa, teaming up with the indie rock singer-songwriter from the United Kingdom known as Henry Camomile. And collectively, they've given us the single Don't Wanna Go Home. Sounds like a World Cup anthem, if I do say so myself. Now, Medusa is no stranger to the club scene. He is certainly one of Italy's most well-known DJs, producers, and performers. And Henry Camomile hails from the reputable British indie band known as Seagulls. And together they came together to release that interesting new single, Don't Wanna Go Home, a blend of indie and club culture. You can get further details on Medusa and Henry Camomile and his band Seagulls online. It's time for us to take a little break, and when I return, we'll hear the exciting sounds of the rising UK singer-songwriter known as Chloe Slater. We also give the Dutch sensation who goes under the guise of Zoe Sarn, as well as some musical clouds from the UK's Unpeople. That and much more is coming up next, right here on Passport Approved. I'm Sat Busser, and this is a show devoted to new music discovery worldwide. 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
1: Your first point of contact for international music, right here.

That's the fresh new sounds of the Dutch singer-songwriter who began his career with humble beginnings, known as Dotan, with Last Goodbyes here on Passport Approved. Dotan certainly has become one of Holland's most successful singer-songwriters in recent years, garnering rave reviews not only in Holland but across continental Europe. He was recently in tour across Europe doing stints in Belgium, Poland, his native Netherlands and various other destinations. He'll take a bit of a break during the summer and then we'll hit the road again late September through the end of the year. You can get further details at dotanmusic.com. We also gave the rising British collective known as Unpeople with their latest called Clouds. The band has been making waves across the United Kingdom and beyond. They tell us their new single is about not letting yourself be influenced by what other people think you should be doing to get ahead artistically. Incidentally, the band call themselves Unpeople as a message of support for those folks who feel politically unimportant or without value. You can get further details at weareunpeople.com. We certainly hope you're enjoying today's musical adventures here on Passport Approved as we travel the world, so you don't have to bring you exciting new sounds no matter the geographical destination. If you'd like to get further information on our program, interact with us online, or stream us on demand at your leisure and pleasure, do visit us at passportapproved.com.

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